0: richest artists play here.
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0: all the things we've gone through, all the great things in life, and all the horrible things that are just the other half of the great things in life. And how you don't really get greatness without sacrifice. And you don't get good things without a little bit of pain. And how happiness is the substitute for the emptiness that you can sometimes feel on the other side. And, you know, it just reminds me to call you, but then you never pick up the phone.
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1: It was just like magic when your hips came crashing. There were fires burning and my hands learning to paint with passion. It was planets meeting. It was synced up breathing.

expectation. This song is actually about falling in love with an idea of a person rather than actually who they actually are in reality. So the illusion of the song that she speaks about is basically explore the pain of waiting for someone who continually disappoints you. So choosing to hold to an image future because the fantasy feels safer and facing reality. Also, Sienna explained that the track was inspired by the time she lived in New York and waited for someone who repeatedly promised to visit her but never showed up. Rather than a standard breakup anthem about an ended relationship that actually captures everything, it's just something else that is actually going on.

I knew you by Taylor Swift, basically. We're going to talk a little bit about this song. Recently, she was on the iHeartRadio and explained how this song can actually have two different kind of meanings. So we're going to hit on that. Just a quick announcement. Number of the main transmission stations went off service due to technical failure, led to power outage right now in a number of areas on both governorates of Mubarak al-Kabir and also Hawali. So the emergency team of the Ministry of Electricity and Water and Renewable Energy are on site and working to restore the electricity as soon as possible. So this is something emergency situation that actually just happened right now. So Taylor Swift recently talked about the explanation of the song I Knew You. She was questioned during the iHeart the Country House Party and Saturday night, that was on the 5th of September, which was in a random appearance on the Pennsylvania Country Radio. And Swift made a return to the country airplay with the summer with I Knew You, the original that she penned for Toy Story 5. That track was the topic of conversation. The station also based just about on how hours west of Swift's childhood home, basically where she lived before bringing her family to Nashville to launch her country career as well. So though Taylor appeared was basically happening during the station, her voice didn't get any airtime until later on, where she wore a spare from the point on with just few question broadcasts overall while doing that. This 45-minute lead up to a sign of a Swift and modern country playlist of singles like Morgan Wallen, Post Malone, and many other artists as well that kept on playing there. She talked about her contribution to the Toy Story 5 soundtrack and on the beloved film franchise, the legacy, musical landscape as well. She gushed that it has a sonic world Randy Newman had crafted so beautifully, and I Knew You has got the You've Got a Friend in Me creator approval. He told him like it was actually really needed to know. So the House Party by Sam Hunt, Hands Up by Jelly Roll pointed out also into that the whole playlist that was played and many more country songs been actually played while the interview was there. So Swift revealed that she went into writing I Knew You with words that could support two interpretations. So this song can actually have like two different kind of meanings depending on like where you're actually looking at this, like which scope you're actually using to look at the situation of it. So I'm also going through the lyric of the song itself. So it's really interesting just to see how sometimes one track can mean different kind of things, because it depends on your own perspective of it. It's quite subjective as well, so depend on like how do you feel about that. Speaking of country, we're moving on right now with a playlist, some Jelly Roll with a song called Run It, Ella Langley with Chosen Texas, which is the number one song right now around the world, and much more coming your way with Morgan Wallen and a song that is called Smile. So please keep on tuning in Kuwait. Once we are back, we have the weather forecast and having a quick look on how the weather is going to treat you in the upcoming days, because today actually marks the official day of autumn season here in Kuwait, according to Al-Ujairi Scientific Center. So we're going to cover up that once we are back.

Marshmallow with a wonderful track, and it's called Hollow. It's 30 minutes into the 7 o'clock hour, Kuwait, and it's time for us to share the weather forecast. But before we do that, just a little bit, just, you know, to explain the things about Chosen Texas. It's a song about losing a partner to an undeniable, powerful pull towards someone else or a past life represented by the state of Texas. So Ella Langley have wrote the song along with Miranda Lambert and many other amazing songwriters that are making probably millions of dollars now because of the song. The song is about the breakup where the narrator, Ella, realized that her man is actually falling in love with another woman. So the other woman isn't given a name. She's simply personified as Texas. The narrator would represent Tennessee, featuring like memories of Smoky Mountains, rain, Memphis blues, where her ex get pulled back into his Texas roots. So basically, rather than being angry, the song captured this very quiet and painful acceptance that you cannot compete with where a person feel they truly belong. Ella Langley wrote the track during a writer retreat with Miranda Lambert, Joy Beth Taylor, and Luke Dick. The phrase, "She's from Texas, I can tell," was actually sparked by a funny story by Miranda Lambert told about getting pulled over by a police officer while having a kangaroo pit in her passenger seat and Texas license plates on her car. Langley joked about the cop noticing that Texas plate, which instantly triggered the melody and opening lyric of the chart-topping track as well. This song is being number one worldwide, and nobody's beating up the record of Ella Langley right now. It is so crazy that the song been charting for almost a year, and she's so close to the record of Mariah Carey with All I Want for Christmas Is You. It's like, how this is even possible? It is just so crazy, honestly, to know that this is just can be doable in 1 year timeline kind of a thing. Moving on right now with the weather, the first day of autumn is here. Kuwait has actually started the new phase of a gradual change in the weather starting today, with the feeling of lower temperature, cold weather during the night hours. This coincides with the state and the start of Al-Jabha season. This is like considered to be the autumn constellation, the second season of Lishail star. According to Al-Jairi Scientific Center, said that this season began in Kuwait today on the 6th of September and is going to continue for 13 days up until the 18th of this month, explaining that one of its most prominent features is feeling of cold weather during the night hours. So the center indicated the weather will continue its gradual transformation during September with the arrival of Lisfari season and the last third of the month coinciding with arrival of autumn, and it's going to last for 26 days, representing the transitional period between summer and winter. Also, Lisfari witnessed the fluctuation in temperature. The opportunities for the formation of sandstorms, dust, wind, and going to be quite active. The continuation of humidity, as you can tell right now, it's quite humid outside. The forming of fog during the early hours, dropping in the visibility as well. Change in atmosphere become more apparent during the night at dawn as well. Now, the sign of approach of winter as well, during this time, movement of the migratory birds become active. The name is associated with the tendency of the sky to turn yellow during this period. That's why we call it Asfari, which means deriving from the Arabic word of Asfar, which means yellow. So we call it Asfari. And this season is known with a lot of people getting sick, especially the kids. So schools are back. Get ready for that, Kuwait. Boost your immune system as much as possible. The kids will be coming back coughing, fever, runny nose, and all this kind of stuff. Like, back at it one more time. On the astronomical level, September is going to witness prominent phenomena, starting with today, the conjunction of the moon with the planet Mars. So this moon passes 3 degrees north of Mars, and the pair can be seen in the dawn sky in Kuwait City. This started from 1 a.m. in the morning until dawn. Also on the 9th of September, the moon will be in conjunction with Jupiter, passing 50 to the north. The pair can actually see the dawn sky at 3 a.m. here in Kuwait. Now, I don't know if it's going to be visible by the eye. Maybe you need like some equipment, but thanks to social media, you'll be able to see all these images and videos when people actually post that. Moving on right now with the weather forecast for today, the maximum temperature recorded according to the meteorological department is 44 degrees for the maximum temperature, 26 degrees for the minimum. Hot and humid over the coastal areas. Wind movement is going to be between 6 and 32 kilometers per hour. For the night, is going to be almost the same. And having a quick look on the upcoming days, it looks like the weather is going to be
sustained with humidity and clouds appearing at the early hours of the day. The maximum temperature recorded so far is 46 degrees through the upcoming days, where the minimum is going to stay at 28 degrees for the minimum. For further information, of course, you can always go and check the weather forecast on the Meteorological Department. Now, a quick reminder, these are just forecasts. Everything can actually change and happen at any moment. Like, dust can actually just be in the picture, especially as we explained, this footy season is quite known for that. It's going to be humid, going to be dusty, going to be foggy as well. So all of that is odd to change depending on the wind movements, the pressure, and many other elements as well. Gonna move on right now with the playlist. We got some Jenny with Fallen Angel, Morgan Wallen with Smile, FLO with Recently Deleted. Now, Fallen Angel by Jenny is one of the artists who dropped her album, one of the Blackpink members, dropping and releasing a song over the weekend. It's like a short EP kind of a thing. And this song, Fallen Angel, explores the theme of vulnerability, lose purity, longing for an escape, I would say, from harsh reality, and also to confront one's inner child or past self. This actually got released as well by this mini album that she did, that the Fallen Angel portray herself as basically the character, someone who has lost the safety net of perfection or protection. It's also the loss of wing, like without someone to save or guide you, she just is left it stranded and considered giving up her wings if it means escaping the darkness. Also, Jenny shared that the track was inspired by real feelings surrounding love, relationships, and difficulty and gray areas in between. The music video is also a very ethereal aesthetic with like darker, more vascular imagery featuring like burning thorns, bushes, red veils, children holding candles, sparked widespread online debate as well. The scene featuring adult Jenny alongside a younger version of herself inside this burning nest, representing coming terms with past pain and a vulnerability of an inner child that keep carrying to your adulthood. Now, the concluding line, right now we're all those roses, that's going to be mentioned in the song, shift the song from a purely personal narrative to a universal symbol of anyone feeling trapped emotionally or being frozen emotionally as well. Some viewers misinterpreted the gothic and minimalist visuals element as a darker or ritualistic, maybe I would say. Cultural critics noted the imagery act as a symbolic, exploring the tension between external beauty and hidden internal struggle as well, where it's actually mostly the song is about just carrying all of this weight since childhood and bringing it all the way to your adulthood, where you feel that this is all too much to be carried on and, you know, to push forward with life. Life can be way more complicated than what you actually can think about. So we're going to play this song for you, Fallen Angel by Jenny, some Morgan Wallen, FLO, and much more is going to be included here on the playlist for today. So please keep on tuning in.

52 minutes into the 7 o'clock hour, Kuwait smash into pieces with a song that is called Miracle. Today on the international calendar actually marks one of the most important days, and it is basically related to reading. It's the National Read a Book Day, and this day is dedicated basically to leave your phone and make sure that you dedicate it for a short session to get into at least a chapter. Don't turn the occasion to a promise to finish 300 pages, especially if you have a hectic life, a busy life. It's kind of like really unrealistic to set a goal like that. Reading a page, reading a chapter is something that is actually doable. So using these ideas to task and stay on your list, write the first physical actions and sticky notes, document things, grab a book that is related to something that you love reading. This is like basically dedicated to having a physical book instead of just going through online or pages that you have on your phone to go and to do that, you know, with it, because having a physical book does interact differently with your brain, and having it and reading it through your hands is something that is actually very important. It is really heartbreaking just to see how back in the times reading was really fundamental and important part of the school activities. Like, I remember the library had its own class. Like, we used to have a library class to go to the library and for us to understand how the library is being set up, how to search for a book, how the books are actually being categorized and organized into a library. And we had to go and borrow books and read them, write notes about them, and hand them back again to the librarians. This is was part of our education and curriculum, to be honest. And it's kind of like sad to see that in some of the schools this is not being activated anymore. Like, they don't encourage the kids to go and read. I know technology is easy. I know technology is way more comfortable by writing notes, flipping through the pages, searching for something specific and all these kind of stuff. But still, having a physical book and having a relationship with the library is something that is very important. It's this connection, this knowledge and past experiences to the new topics is something important. Reading and trying to, you know, regardless what you're reading, is it just like a novel, is it a story, is it like a sci-fi book that you have, a science book, whatever it is, it's just so important to let the kids to be encouraged about that, which is something that is really, really fundamental. Like, allowing them to choose the books, the magazine, the comics, whatever is available there. Just, we have to enhance the whole idea of reading and getting information as well through books. I know it's more updated online, we totally understand that, how technology makes the life better, faster, easier, but it's also very important for the kids to have the knowledge of reading, regardless whether they read on their computers, tablets, phones, or actually borrowing books or having physical copies of what they like to read. Anyways, gonna move on right now with the playlist and wrap up the first hour of the show. Anima and Ellie Goulding in this collaboration with a song called Hypnotized. Jonas Brothers with Listen When Sad. We have Max McKnown with a song called Comets and much more to be played. So please keep on tuning in, and then we're swiftly moving on to the second hour of the show.

10 minutes until the 8 o'clock hour. Good morning to you, Kuwait, and welcome to the second hour of The Breakfast Show. All right, over this weekend with this new month, new music, we got blessed by a lot of stuff. So gears up and let's see how is it going to go. Blackpink's members, Lisa and Jisoo, dropping new music. Miley Cyrus and Beyonce and even more. Two bandmates from the K-pop biggest girl group both dropped solo songs this week. So we had Lisa unveiling as Zawaidika, the first taste from Blackpink's Are Getting from her upcoming EP Press Play, that I also just so premiered Click, both following an exciting Blackpink reunion over the past course of the past years. So the quartet embarking on this global stadium, of course, with Deadline EP before continuing to explore this solo passion. Kicking off a new era is Miley, of course, minus the Cyrus. She re-stylizing her name, just going with the name Miley, dropping the Cyrus from her name, at least artistically, after teasing the project of about a week and debuting her basically name. The pop star released Bass Persuade, the title track from her upcoming next album that is coming out on the 18th of September. Queen Bey is also tributing on an older era of her career, releasing previously unheard bonus track Can I Watch You, featuring Pharrell Williams, in an honor of the 20th anniversary of her iconic B-Day album. Plus, Adele is out with her new album Prima, while everyone from Medium Bell to Ellie Goulding, Mau P, Emily Lenz, and many other artists releasing their album. Now, Adele is also getting the hype right now because of her song Nicole Kidman, along with the music video. Nicole was asked in one of the events that she was attending if she actually knows about the song, and she was absolutely thrilled by a track after calling her name, and she heard about it, and the music video also got released. Gonna move on right now with the playlist, Kuwait. We're coming back for more. Some Teddy Swims, Tame Impala, and much more to be played.

25 minutes into the 8 o'clock hour, live in the mix. Checking on the weather forecast one more time for today. According to the Meteorological Department, the maximum temperature is at 45 degrees Celsius and the minimum recorded might reach to 30 degrees Celsius. Going to be hot, humid, especially over the coastal areas with light to variable wind. The wind movement is going to be between 6 to 32 kilometers per hour. And also having a quick look on the upcoming days, going to be hot, humid, especially over the coastal areas. Partly cloudy, slight chance for rain. That might be thundery later on, chances for light fog forming at night. That's going to be on Wednesday, and also it might take place on Tuesday. As for the rest of the week, the heat and humidity will keep on going on, and this is the season where a lot of viruses tend to be active. We call it Lasfari because you will see a yellow shade on the sky, which is basically yellow in Arabic is Asfar, so Lasfari is derived from that word. But also this season is very well known for people getting sick, especially the elderly and the kids. And by school going back again, back and forth, I mean, you have to just make yourself ready with that. Boost your immune system as much as possible. A lot of coughing, a lot of sneezing, fever, and much more. And it's the flu season that's going to take place, and allergies. So try to be on the healthier side as much as possible. Moving on right now with the Playlist Kuwait. We got some Adela and much more that is included on the playlist. So don't go anywhere.

The Art of Letting Go. All right, Kuwait, 40 minutes into the 8 o'clock hour. Sharing something that is very important given the current time and weather as well, especially with the heat, humidity, and dust. There was an interview with Notre Dame magazine with a general practitioner, Dr. Mariz Zamenhof, outlining the most common mistakes to avoid in order to benefit from the air conditioning and keep the body cool and safety. According to the interview, there are certain things that have been discussed, and one of them is to set it to a very low temperature. When it gets very hot, we often turn the aircon temperature down to the lowest setting. However, this is not a very good option, according to Dr. Zamenhof, saying that we tend to set the aircon condition to a very high temperature and better to keep the temperature between 25 and 26. If we suddenly go from high temperature outside to 20 degrees Celsius inside, the body is forced to constantly adjust. This can contribute to muscle tension, headaches, fatigue, and the goal is to feel comfortable, not to be unwell. The direct and the airflow directly towards you. We often tend to set the directly in front of the air condition to cool down quickly, but this is not advisable. According to Dr. Zamenhof, the cold air can cause dry eyes and throat muscle spasm, especially in the neck, or even coughing. It is better to direct the aircon to the ceiling or walls rather than directly to your face. Neglecting air conditioning maintenance as well, this can add up to a lot of health problems, dust, pollen, mold, and sometimes bacteria accumulated in neglected aircon conditioners, and also contribute to allergies, asthma, increasing the risk of certain respiratory infection as well. Therefore, it's recommended to clean the filters every 3 to 4 weeks during the period to use to the use of it, and according to the general practitioners as well. Another point that was discussed with Dr. Zamenhof is the frequent switching between hot and cold temperature. Frequent switching between extreme heat and air-conditioned environment puts stress on the body. With each sudden change in temperature, the body must adjust its circulation, sweating, to maintain the stable core temperature. In healthy person, this often results in fatigue, discomfort, especially for the elderly, young children, or people with cardiovascular or respiratory condition. These changes can actually be even more stressful. The last 2 points was leaving windows closed for several consecutive days, which is not recommended. Even when you use an aircon, it's important to ventilate your home. Best to ventilate early in the morning, late evenings at night, temperatures are lower. Especially now, I know it's really hard with the humidity and dust and all of that. But when the weather gets better, maybe you'll be able to do that. Sleeping with a very cold air conditioning. This is the last point that was discussed with Dr. Zamenhof in the interview. It is best to avoid sleeping in excessively cold room. The ideal temperature would be between 24 and 26 degrees. And if the unit has a night mode or timer, it is best to use that just it would during the day. You should also avoid directing the airflow directly to your bed. This interview is available online. You can go and read further about it. Gonna move on right now with the playlist Kuwait. Coming up next, we got The Risk It All by Bruno Mars. And we got some Aespa and much more that is going to be played for now. Enjoy these tunes. We're coming back for more.

Gorilla with Orange County. All right, Kuwait, 53 minutes into the 8 o'clock hour. Having a quick look on the International Day. Today is the International Day to Fight Procrastination. It's basically to set your alarm and make your to-do list in advance. Prepare an actual tackle. Some of these, I would say, pesky things that you've been procrastinating for a very long time. So imagine a day dedicated to tackling this sneaky habit of I'll do it tomorrow, I'll do it later. This is a whole day dedicated for procrastination, celebrated on the 6th of September. Like a fun wake-up call for everyone has been found themselves scrolling through their phones instead of actually doing what they have to do. It is a day filled with motivation, also challenges, a bit of laughter of yourself, and just push yourself into it. So why is this day being celebrated? Procrastination is a craft foe that affects almost everyone at the same point. It is that voice to tell you that it's okay to put off tasks, lead to last minute rushes and unnecessary stress. To fight procrastination, this day is actually serve as a reminder to break the cycle. Encourage you to take control, start acting your plans, enjoy the relief, satisfaction that comes from completing it. So this day isn't just about work, it's about reclaiming the time and energy for the things that actually truly matter in your life. The importance to fight procrastination or this day lies in the call to action. It's a chance to reflect on habits to make them positive with positive changes. Also to start a project that you've been dreaming about or simply clearing out the clutter in your email inbox, for example. It's like these little two steps that you can actually need to do every single day in order for you to get over this really bad habit. It is also the National Iced Coffee Day. Ice cream, coffee day, which is something that is really delightful if you like this flavor. National Grandparents Day, if they're still around you, maybe you can just go visit them, send them some flowers, show them some love. Absolutely something that you need to do as well. It's the National Colorblind Awareness Day that takes place on the 6th of September. And these are the international days that we have on the calendar. Now it's 56 minutes into the 8 o'clock hour. Kuwait, gonna let you go. We will be back tomorrow on Random Monday. So it's going to be Random Disco.

the first Monday of each month, I absolutely dedicated to disco. So it's going to be disco hits. We're going to blame it on the Bugay for 2 hours from 7 till 9 in the morning on The Breakfast Show. For the meantime, have a wonderful day ahead.

and Renewable Energy said today that a malfunction in a number of main power stations caused blackouts in some areas in Hawali and Mubarak al-Kabir governorates. According to a press release from the ministry, emergency teams from

arrested, and a citizen was forced to demolish his house while settlers continued their attacks in various parts. A child sustained moderate injuries when Israeli occupation forces opened fire on a camp for displaced people in the Sudania area northwest of Gaza City. Three Palestinians were also injured in an Israeli occupation airstrike on the Tafah neighborhood northeast of Gaza City. Local sources reported that Israeli occupation forces dropped explosive devices on homes and market areas at dawn, but no injuries were reported. The Lebanese Ministry of Public Health announced that the total death toll from ongoing Israeli occupation aggression since March 2nd has risen to 4,358, with 12,359 others injured across the country. Meanwhile, Israeli occupation warplanes carried out airstrikes targeting the outskirts of Nabatiya al-Fouga alongside artillery bombardment in Meis al-Jabal. The occupation forces executed over 14 systematic demolition operations using explosive-laden drones and high-explosive ordnance targeting residential structures and infrastructure across Mansouri and several areas. In a related news, Lebanon raised the toll on Israeli occupation strikes on the country's south and east overnight to be 4 killed. The health ministry reported that 4 people were killed and 32 others wounded, including several women and children, in Israeli occupation strikes on several locations on Friday, particularly in the Nabatiya region. Egyptian Foreign Minister Badr Abdel Aati and senior advisor to the U.S. President on Arab and African Affairs, Masoud Boulos, spoke on the phone to discuss developments in the Sudan crisis and the evolving situation in Libya, as well as ways to strengthen security and stability in both countries. In a statement, Egypt's foreign ministry said both sides addressed ongoing actions and contacts aimed at halting the escalation in Sudan and addressing the persistent deterioration in the humanitarian situation. Abdel Aati underscored the importance of building on current efforts to seize the conflict and ensure the unhindered delivery of humanitarian aid to those in need. Russian President Vladimir Putin has added that his country will do everything that would ensure the security of negotiations to find a solution to the conflict with Ukraine. During his meeting with U.S. President Donald Trump's envoys, Steve Witkoff and Jared Kushner in Moscow, Putin revealed that the Ukrainian side has been largely reducing its strikes on Russian territories since midnight. President Putin noted that a move Moscow described as a partial truce has been agreed upon through channels of security apparatuses. European Commission President Ursula von der Leyen is travelling to Greenland for a 2-day visit to reaffirm the European Union's support for the self-governing Danish territory. She is scheduled to sign a joint EU-Greenland declaration on Monday. Von der Leyen is expected to propose an additional €200 million in support during her visit on Sunday and Monday. Her visit coincides with the start of NATO's Arctic Shield military exercises, which bring together troops from 10 countries. Trains to and from Heathrow Airport were halted after a trackside grass fire caused delays and cancellations. The National Rail's said there was a major disruption to services following the incident. A statement said all lines were blocked between London Paddington Station and Heathrow's terminals, as well as Reading, due to a failure of the electricity supply caused by a fire next to the track. In an update this morning, rail operators said the fire had been extinguished and normal services had resumed. A Chinese national was pulled alive from a tunnel in Nepal 10 days after a wall of ice, rock and mud tore through the Himalayan Valley, killing more than 1,300 people. The Nepali army said that he was rescued from inside a 225-meter tunnel at a hydropower project. He was the third person so far to be pulled out alive from various tunnels, where authorities believe 900 people might be stuck after the August 26 collapse of a glacier on the upper reaches of the river. An eruption of Indonesia's Mount Anak
Anak Krakatau caused the suspension of hundreds of flights to Jakarta's main airport today after some school activities and fishing were halted. Soekarno-Hatta International Airport announces that it had suspended flights operations and

until 9:30 a.m. due to volcanic ash. Indonesia's transportation ministry said the suspension had affected 209 flights, including several international flights. Moving now to business news, oil prices rose, ending the week substantially higher after the United States and Iran resumed military exchanges in the seventh month of their conflict, while retail US diesel prices hit a record high. Brent crude futures settled at $96.28 a barrel, up 76 cents, while West Texas Intermediate crude futures finished at $91.48 a barrel, up 18 cents. For the week, Brent crude rose 7.6%, while U.S. crude gained nearly 10% as supply routes in the Middle East remain impaired due to the war. And now the latest in sports. In football, Al Fahil defeated At-Tadhamen 4-1 at Naif Adabu Stadium in the third round of the Zain Premier League. And in tennis, Naomi Osaka continued to impress at the U.S. Open as the Japanese 13th seed shrugged off a late Achilles problem to beat Belgian Elise Martens 6-3, 3-6 and 7-5 and reach the fourth round. Turning now to the weather conditions here in Kuwait, it is expected to be hot and humid, especially over coastal areas, with light variable wind to light to moderate southeasterly wind at speeds of 6 to 32 kilometers per hour. The maximum expected temperature for today is 44 degrees Celsius and the minimum was 26. Right now, it's 38 degrees Celsius. That brings us to the end. Join us again at 12 for more news. 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

Morning, ladies and gentlemen. Welcome to Bits and Breaks. You're listening to me, Cindy Sarfaraj. Unfortunately, Emmanuel Ramyan will not gonna be with us today, but inshallah tomorrow. So, how everybody's doing? I know it's boring Sunday. And oh yeah, everyone is back to school. So, set those alarm, find the missing left shoes and locate the lunch boxes. It is officially back to school time. Every September brings a fresh start, a clean desk, and a thrilling mystery of where all the glue sticks went over the summer. Whether you're stepping into a new classroom or watching your child walk through those school doors, today mark the beginning of an exciting new adventure. So, to our awesome students, first, let's establish one rule. No one expects you to be a super genius on day one. School is not a test to see if you already know everything. It is a playground for your brain. Think of this year like a giant video game.

Every subject is a new level. Every tricky assignment is a boss battle. And every mistake you make is just extra experience point helping you level up. You're going to learn things this year that will amaze you. How planets move, how stories come alive, and how math is secretly the hidden code behind video games. When things get tough, don't sweat it. Ask questions, make mistakes, and laugh them off.

Remember, it's like you were the same kid who in the first day of school that he was like lost, doesn't know anything, or maybe he forgot like his book. So please be gentle, be calm. Inshallah, this year will be full of amazing accomplishment and you will pass it. So hopefully, so please, kids, behave. And now to our credible parents, congratulations, you survived the summer. Like, you answered 4,000 daily questions, served 800 snacks, and somehow managed to keep everyone entertained. Give yourself a massive round of applause. And now come the back to school transition, a magical mix of relief, chaotic morning, and the sudden realization that nobody can find their gym shoes 5 minutes before the bus arrive. So, your job as a parent this year isn't to have all the answers to sixth grade math or to construct flawless science fair project at 9 a.m. Your job is simply to be the biggest cheerleader. Celebrate the small victories, give extra hugs after tough days, and remind them that effort matters far more than perfection. And when the morning feels like a comedy show, take a deep breath and grab an extra cup of coffee. You've got this! So, let's do this! A new year is a team effort. It takes curiosity kids ready to explore and loving parents ready to support them. So, strap on those backpacks, lace up those sneakers, and walk in with high five and big smile. It's time to learn, make new friends, and make the best year yet. So, I know, guys, it's like a long time. I think you have from February. February, March, April, May, June, July, August, September. So 8 months. There's like kids. They were like, I think online, or they didn't even saw the school. So I know it's like environment. And you know, guys, it's like alhamdulillah that everyone is back to school. It's like I miss our old days. It's like some parents, I'm like, I'm watching in the social media, I'm like, ugh, my kids are back to school. I'm like, no, this is like, what do we say? It's like, alhamdulillah that everything is going back to normal. It's like when you go, for example, where we always nag about like, oh, the streets are like so crowded. Trust me, when you see nobody in the street, you're like, what's going on? You miss people. You miss, you know, the noise that you always complain about. So, you know, just appreciate every small things you have. Okay, don't, it's like some, trust me, when you lose it, you will like think about it. That it's like, oh, it's like why I have been nagging. This is a gift from God. So I hope this year will be amazing, amazing accomplishments. So guys, I know parents, you're like so intense. Your kids are back to school and that is everywhere. It's like, be calm. Take a deep breath. I'm taking a deep breath right now. So, yes. So, I hope this year will be amazing, amazing for parents and their children. And now, as you know, Sunday, it's all about local news. So, let me dive into what's going on. So, I hope it's there's good stuff that's going on. So, we have Al-Ijeri Center. Today marks the first day of the autumn season. Oh, yeah. You heard that right. The Al-Ijeri Scientific Center announced that the Al-Jabha season, Al-Yabha, Al-Jabha, whatever, guys, this is like there's like a lot of season going on. So this is Al-Jabha season, considered the first phase of autumn and the second phase of the Sahel star season. Begins in Kuwait today, September 6th, and will last for 13 days until September 18th. I hope I said the names right. So the center explained that Al-Jabha is characterized by cooler temperature during the night, with temperature gradually becoming more moderate and nighttime hours increasing. So the center added that Kuwait will enter the safari season during the final third of September, coinciding with the beginning of autumn. The season lasts for 26 days and represents a transitional period between summer and winter. So that's why yesterday and today, they're like huge humid. So here you go. And the center noted that a safari is marked by fluctuations in temperature, with the possibility of sandstorm and dust when winds become active. So the sky also tend to take on a yellowish color, which is linked to the season name. Migratory bird activity also increases during this period. So here it goes. It's like because suddenly it's like during the weekend, I saw this beautiful, not breeze, it's like a wind.
It was so beautiful, and you can see. But then yesterday the weather collapsed, and it was like a huge humid. I can test it from my curly hair. So yeah, it was humid.

a bit. So thank God this is like, you know, it's like a trailer before the winter starts. So as I mentioned, now we are the season Al-Jabha. So, you know, I like it. So every time we have this different type of seasons. So we're so excited because I can't wait. And you know, it's like I thought, but unfortunately they say that on October it will be rainy. So it will be rainy season. But as you know, so enjoy. Okay, enjoy the humidity and the wind, the dust, because thank God that at night the weather is, the temperature rather, is decreasing. So you have a beautiful walk, you know, near the scientific center. So I'm so excited that winter's coming. So now, dear listeners, we'll take a quick break and be right back. Don't go anywhere.

And we're back, our dear listeners. Now let's continue part two of the main local news. Well, Kuwait ambassador to Washington, Al-Sabah collection documents multiple stages of Islamic art history. Well, Kuwait's ambassador to the United States, Sheikh Zain Al-Sabah, stressed today the important role of the Dar al-Athar al-Islamiyya in Kuwait, which houses the Sabah Archaeological Collection, in documenting various stages of Islamic art and civilizations that have developed across the world. She made the remark during her visit to the Virginia Museum of Fine Art in Richmond, Virginia, where she viewed the Great Mughals exhibition and the exhibition feature artifact from a Sabah collection in Kuwait, alongside an exceptional selection of artistic and historical work, highlighting the rich artistic and cultural heritage of the Islamic Mughal civilization in India. Sheikh Zain al-Sabah said the participation of al-Sabah collection and Dar al-Athar al-Islamiyya in the exhibition reflect Kuwait's distinguished cultural presence and its role in preserving, setting, and promoting Islamic heritage internationally. And she added that the participation also demonstrates the importance of art and heritage in building bridges, strengthening dialogue, and promoting cultural exchange between Kuwait and the United States. Oh, I love that. You know, it's like Kuwait is full of history, heritage, and everything. So I love that everyone could see that. And next, we have the Minister of Interior, represented by the Education and Training Sector, announced the opening of registration and application for the 97th Police Training Course specializing in the Coast Guard. Application will be accepted starting Sunday, September 6th at 12 noon. And registration will remain open until September 17th, 2026. So, again, I'll repeat, guys. Today, it's the application will be accepted starting today, okay, at 12 noon. And the registration will be until September 17th. An application must be submitted electronically through the Unified Government Services application, SAHL. As you know now, everything is that, maybe I think 90% of everything is that in SAHL. So thank you God with this application, because it will make our life so easy. So anything you want, just apply in SAHL. And or through the official website of the Ministry of Interior in accordance with the approved admission requirements and regulation. And the ministry called on those interested in joining the course to review the registration requirements and condition, ensure that they meet them, and submit their application within the specified period. So here you go, our dear listeners. And next, we have 10-year residency permit free of fees for those whose Kuwaiti citizenship who revoked and their dependents. Well, a decision published yesterday in the official Gazette, Kuwait Al-Yom, amended certain provision of the executive regulations of the foreigner's residency law. The decision provides for granting a 10-year residency permit free of charge to individuals whose Kuwaiti citizenship has been revoked and their dependents, provided they have returned to their original nationality or acquired another nationality. And the decision authorizes the Director General of the General Department of Residency Affairs to determine the condition and regulation governing the issuance and renewal of these residency permits. Beneficiaries may also be permitted to work in Kuwait in accordance with the applicable regulation. And the decision also amended Article 37 of Ministerial Decision Number 2249 of 2025 concerning the period of a foreign resident may remain outside Kuwait. And under the amended provision, a resident may not remain outside Kuwait for more than 6 months unless they fall under one of the specified exempt categories. And the exemption includes children of Kuwaiti women who have not obtained Kuwaiti citizenship by dependency through their Kuwaiti fathers, as well as property owners and individuals holding continuous residency in accordance with the applicable regulation. And the amendment aimed to regulate the legal status and residency arrangement of the categories covered by the decision, establish rules for granting and renewing residency permit and working in Kuwait, and regulate the periods resident may remain outside the country.
So here you go, guys. This is, yeah, because it's like every time there's like new things or new rules are coming up. So, yeah, it's in the social media. So I love how we keep you updated so that you know what's going around. And now, dear listeners, we'll take a quick break and be right back. Don't go anywhere.

And we're back, our dear listeners. Now let's continue the most important local news. We have rising Kuwaiti athlete Abdulrahman Al-Azmi won the gold medal in the long jump at the 12th Arab Athletic Championship for athletes under 18. Al-Azmi secured first place after recording a distance of 7.49 meters, achieving a new personal best during the competition. The victory adds another achievement to Kuwait's athletic record, highlighting the strong performance of its emerging talent and their ability to compete and win medals at Arab Championship. Well, congratulations, Al-Azmi. Oh, it's like Rafat Ras the Kuwait, and also for your parents. So congratulations. So we hope you for amazing achievements in the future. And next, we have the Minister of Interior announced that the smart home vehicle impound system will come into effect today, Sunday, September 6, 2026, as part of effort to modernize procedures for dealing with vehicles subject to traffic-related impoundment. And the minister explained that the new system applies to vehicles whose traffic violation require impoundment and uses a smart device installed on the vehicle, allowing the vehicle to be placed under impoundment at its current location. And the implement of the system is part of the Ministry of Interior effort to utilize modern technology within the traffic management system and improve procedure related to traffic violation and vehicle impoundment. It's like there's even in the Avenues Mall, they're like, you know, the Minister of Interior introducing, it's like the how it's done, because everyone is asking. And guys, as you know, it's like before, like when cars have been like, they confiscated, when they want to like take on the car because you are like dealing it with inappropriately. They take it, I think, maybe it's like in a place they just put the car in. But now the car will be in your home, okay? But it will be there, like there's like a system, okay, to check that the car is that have been moved. And if you even dare and move it, you'll be fined, or maybe you'll go to jail. So they're like, there'll be consequences. So they will know. They have this a system that showed, for example, yeah. There's like the assistant that showed if the vehicle have been moved or not. So I love the new technology. It's best. It's like your car in front of your house, even though it's like you can't even move it. Okay, but this is what you get if you don't abide by the law, if you don't do anything. So here it goes. So I love. It's like everything now, the Ministry of Interior making our life so easy. And even you have Sahel application that you can check anything. Even it's like, you know, I had fines, traffic light fines. I even paid them in Sahel by my Kennet. So it's easy. And you can go to check anything, okay? Just, for example, if you have like a real paperwork, you have to go from like one ministry to another. But there's like a lot of stuff you can even do. It's like a button. It's like you just have your phone, just go into the app, and voila, it's done. So I love how it's making everything as easy. And, you know, speaking, okay, now in the weekend, it's like every day, every Sunday, we talk about me and Iman, what we did in the weekend. Unfortunately, she's not with me. But I'll tell you, it's like I went to El Masila. There's like a lot of new stuff have been opened. You have like cafes, you have Ananas, you have Mr. Holmes, I think its name. And you have Joe the Juice. So guys, it's beautiful. And even I'm seeing people when I went to the cafes yesterday, people are like studying. They're like, they have their laptop. And even though it was like a bit crowded, because you know, it's like when something new opens, because I saw it in TikTok. I love how TikTok's like everything is new, what's going on in Kuwait. I just go to TikTok, I just find it, and I go, because it tell you everything what just have opened. So there's like El Masila, there's like a lot of cafes has been opened. Oh my god, it's so beautiful. You can go in the morning, at night. It's like, you know, I feel it's like Beverly Hills, but a Kuwaiti version, you know, it's like Salmiya version. So go and enjoy, guys. And now, our listeners, we'll take a quick break and be right back. Don't go anywhere.

And we're back, our dear listeners. Unfortunately, this is the end of Bassam Breaks, and you're listening to me, Sindis Al-Faraj. But don't worry, guys, we'll be with you at the same time, same place, at 11 a.m. in 99.7 Radio Kuwait. And as you know, today is Sunday. It's all about local news. Tomorrow, we have mix and match, national and local news. So tune in and take care and goodbye.

Good afternoon, ladies and gentlemen, and welcome to the 12 o'clock news brief. I am Adla Dumouré. Starting with the latest in local news, the Ministry of Electricity, Water and Renewable Energy said today that a malfunction in a number of main power stations caused blackouts in some areas in Hawali and Mbarak al-Kabir governorates. The ministry stated that emergency teams were promptly deployed to the affected sites and are working relentlessly to fix the problem and restore the power supply as soon as possible. The ministry thanked the citizens and residents for their understanding and cooperation with the field teams. Moving to the occupied Palestinian territories, according to Gaza civil defense officials, preparations are underway for a mass funeral in Gaza City's Zaytun neighborhood after civil defense teams recovered the remains of about 100 people from beneath the rubble of residential buildings destroyed in Israeli occupation attacks that began on November 19th of 2023. Officials said the majority of the recovered remains were children. The discovery underscores the lasting humanitarian impact of the conflict and the continued recovery of victims years after the attacks. Turning to Lebanon, Israeli occupation strikes and artillery shelling hit several areas in southern Lebanon, including Arab Salem, Nabatiya al-Fawqa, and Kfar Rimman. Lebanese civil defense officials reported that at least two people were killed in Arab Salem. The attacks followed a displacement order issued for residents of the village before the strikes took place. Lebanon was drawn into the regional conflict in March after tensions escalated and Lebanese authorities said more than 4,300 people have been killed in Israeli occupation airstrikes and ground operations since then. Meanwhile, in more regional developments, military tensions in waters near Iran escalated after attacks involving commercial and military vessels in and around the Strait of Hormuz. The United States said it struck three Iranian oil tankers. The exchange followed earlier incidents involving U.S. naval ships and raised concerns about the security of one of the world's most important energy transit routes. No casualties were reported, but the latest developments have heightened fears of further regional instability and supply disruptions. European Commission President Ursula von der Leyen is visiting Greenland to strengthen EU-Arctic relations and expand cooperation on security infrastructure and

And finally, in natural disasters, Indonesia has suspended operations at its main international airport near Jakarta after ash from the Anak Krakatau volcano spread into surrounding airspace. Authorities extended the closure as eruptive activity increased, affecting more than 22,000 passengers and disrupting over 200 flights, including international routes. The volcano erupted repeatedly, sending ash clouds more than 150 kilometers from the site. Officials also warned ships to remain clear of the area as concerns grow over transportation and safety disruptions across the region. And now, ladies and gentlemen, let's check the weather forecast here in Kuwait City. Today, the weather will be hot and humid, especially over coastal areas with light variable winds to light to moderate southeasterly winds with speeds of 6 to 32 kilometers per hour. The maximum temperature expected for today is 44 degrees Celsius, and the minimum recorded was 26 degrees Celsius, and it's currently 39 degrees Celsius in Kuwait City. That was all the news for now. Thank you for tuning in. Have a lovely day.

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Time crossing these state lines. 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

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Working hard through the late nights.

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Hello and welcome to the 3 o'clock News Bulletin. I'm Ahmed Al-Tamimi. We begin with local news where the Ministry of Electricity, Water and Renewable Energy announced the full restoration of power to all areas affected by the outages of a major main substation this morning. The outage was caused by a sudden electrical discharge flashover in one of its main transformers. The ministry confirmed that its technical and emergency teams immediately began work after the outage, taking necessary measures to isolate the fault site, inspect the substation's components, and restore it to service. The ministry added that the teams are continuing to monitor the major substation and conduct the necessary inspections to determine the cause of the fault in one of the main transformers. Moving on to the Palestinian occupied territories, where three Palestinians were injured in an Israeli occupation's airstrike targeting a neighborhood northeast of Gaza City. Since the ceasefire agreement was reached on October 2025, the number of casualties has now risen to over 1,300 victims, with more than 4,400 others injured, with the majority of the victims being women and children. In addition, dead bodies remain trapped under the rubble, with rescue teams unable to reach them due to the dangerous conditions on the ground. In the occupied West Bank, the Israel occupation forces detained at least nine Palestinians during an incursion into a town in the province of Tubas. In addition, the Israel occupation forces detained two Palestinians from the town of Al-Zubaydah and Jenin City and injured another with live ammunition. Meanwhile, in Lebanon, the Ministry of Public Health announced that the preliminary death toll from Israel occupation's airstrikes in southern Lebanon had reached four, with 20 wounded. Earlier, the Lebanese Ministry of Health reported that the cumulative toll from the Israel occupation's aggression against Lebanon since March 2nd had reached over 4,300 killed, with over 12,300 injured. Still in Lebanon, where the Ministry of Health announced that the Israel occupation airstrikes had completely destroyed the Ghandour Hospital in southern Lebanon. According to the ministry, 17 hospitals across Lebanon have been damaged by the occupation strikes since March 2nd, while three hospitals in southern Lebanon have been put out of service. The ministry described the hospital destruction as another violation of protection afforded to medical facilities under international humanitarian law. Turning over to the Russian-Ukrainian conflict, where Russian authorities announced that one person was killed and four others were injured overnight as a result of Ukrainian airstrikes. The Russian Defense Ministry reported that its forces had shot down 258 drones across the country, as well as over Crimea and the waters of the Sea of Azov and the Black Sea. In related news, U.S. envoys Steve Witkoff and Gerald Kushner are set to arrive in Kyiv today in their first visit to the Ukrainian capital as part of a renewed push for peace between Ukraine and Russia. The visit follows a meeting with Russian President Vladimir Putin in Moscow yesterday. The Kremlin described the meeting as highly constructive and useful, but didn't talk about specific outcomes. The Kremlin noted that the talks focused on ways to resolve the conflict in Ukraine, adding that the U.S. envoys presented several ideas on possible solutions to the Ukrainian crisis. In another development, South Korean President Lee Jae-myung flew out today for a four-day visit to France that will include a summit with French President Emmanuel Macron. During the visit, the two leaders will discuss ways to enhance cooperation in security, the economy, and other sectors. The upcoming summit may also include discussions on cooperation in nuclear power plants and troop deployment to the Strait of Hormuz. Turning over to Nepal, where rescuers are facing challenges.

challenging conditions today as search operations following catastrophic floods enter their 12th day. The death toll from the flash floods and mudslides along Nepal-China border has risen to at least 1,300, while over 5,500 people remain missing. At least 21 people were killed on the Chinese side as well, while more than 500 people remained missing in Tibet. And in Indonesia,

0: regions. The health minister has urged residents in affected areas to stay indoors and wear face masks to protect against respiratory, eye and skin risks. Moving on to business news, where Borsa Kuwait closed the trading today on a mixed board, with the Premier Market Index decreasing by 19 points. The main market index went up by 42 points, while the All Share Market Index went down by 8 points. The value of trades was at 43 million Kuwaiti dinars. The volume reached 130 million shares traded in 8,178 transactions. In other business news, the gold prices recorded last week their second consecutive weekly loss, closing at $4,430 per ounce. In the local market, the price of a gram of 24-karat gold reached 44 Kuwaiti dinars, while 22-karat gold recorded around 40 Kuwaiti dinars and 370 fils, and the price of the kilogram of silver reached 715 dinars. Turning over sport news, where in football, reigning Serie A champions Inter Milan earned a superb 2-0 win against last year's runners-up Napoli. In the third round of the Premier League, Manchester United will be facing Everton at 4 p.m. local time, while Arsenal will be facing Chelsea at 6:30 p.m. Kuwait local time. And Barcelona will be facing Valencia in round 4 of the La Liga at 5:15 local time. And finally, checking the weather forecast here in Kuwait, where hot weather will continue throughout the day and humid as well, especially over coastal areas with light variable to light to moderate southeasterly wind, with a speed ranging between 6 to 32 kilometers per hour. Maximum temperature recorded today was 44 degrees Celsius, minimum expected tonight around 26, and the temperature in Kuwait City right now is 39 degrees Celsius. That's all the news for now. Thank you very much for joining us. Join us again at 6 p.m. for more news updates.
1: I'm hearing sirens in the night. 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

Hello and welcome to the 6 o'clock main news bulletin. I'm Ahmed Tamimi. We begin with local news where the Minister of Interior on Sunday carried out an intensive security campaign in the capital governorate aimed at apprehending wanted individuals and violators. The Minister said in a press statement that the campaign resulted in 257 arrests, violations and security measures, including setting up checkpoints, removing abandoned vehicles, issuing traffic violations and apprehending residency law violators and persons wanted in connection with cases and arrest warrants. The latest security operation comes as part of the Interior Ministry's continued efforts of bolstering security and safety across the country, as well as safeguarding law and order. Still in local news, where the Ministry of Interior has announced the apprehension of a citizen in possession of various amounts of drugs and psychotropic substances intended for trafficking, in addition to firearms and ammunition. The Interior Ministry added that the arrest followed intensive surveillance and investigation operations, which resulted in the capture of the suspect in the area of Al-Farwaniya. The Ministry confirmed that the suspect and the seized items were referred to the relevant authorities pending legal action. Continuing with local news, where Kuwait's Ministry of Electricity, Water and Renewable Energy said today that a power outage in several areas resulted from a major substation being taken offline following a sudden flashover in one of its main transformers. Ministry spokesperson Fatma Johar Hayat said that protective systems shut down the entire substation as a precaution and to safeguard the electrical grid's components. Technical and emergency teams immediately began isolating the fault, inspecting the substation's components, restoring the main and connected substations, and gradually reconnecting electrical loads safely. Moving on to the Palestinian occupied territories, where several Palestinians were injured this afternoon when the Israeli warplanes bombed Al-Shati refugee camp west of Gaza City. Medical sources reported that several injured Palestinians were taken to a hospital, some of them in critical condition, after the Israeli warplanes targeted a group of people in the camp. In other developments, Israeli occupation forces today detained at least 9 Palestinians during an incursion into the town of Aqaba in the West Bank province of Tubas. Director of the Tubas branch of the Palestinian Prisoner Society, Kamal Beni Oda, said that 9 Palestinians had so far been detained, while an unspecified number of other residents were being taken or being held by the Israeli occupation forces. Israeli occupation forces raided Aqaba in the early hours today, deploying in several areas amid gunfire and the flight of drones. Moving on to Lebanon, where Lebanon's Ministry of Public Health has said today that those primary casualties from the Israeli occupation forces strikes in southern Lebanon stood at 4 killed and 20 injured. This brings the overall toll of aggression since October 8, 2023 to 8,925 killed and 30,595 others injured. Israeli forces continued demolishing homes and setting fire to land in several areas and of southern Lebanon where they are present. Still in Lebanon, where Lebanese President Joseph Aoun called today the United States and the international community to take urgent action to stop the Israel occupation violations of the framework agreement. This came in a statement by Lebanese President Michel Aoun, in which he condemned the renewed attacks of the Israel occupation on Al-Nabatiya city, which caused serious damage to the Ministry of Finance building there and the destruction of Al-Qandur Hospital. The president blamed the occupying forces for the ongoing escalation, urging urgent international action to stop the violation while reaffirming Lebanon's commitment to sovereignty, southern stability, and citizen safety. Dear listeners, before we continue our news bulletin, we would like to remind you that it is time now for Al-Maghrib prayer. Moving on to other news, where U.S. Peace Envoys Jared Kushner and Steve Witkoff met with Ukrainian President Volodymyr Zelensky in Kyiv today as the Trump administration renewed its push to end Russia's 4.5-year war in Ukraine.
Kushner and Witkoff traveled from Moscow, where they held 3 hours of talks with Russian President Vladimir Putin on Saturday, but did not appear to secure a breakthrough in the conflict. Putin described Saturday's meeting as highly useful, while a White House official said that the next steps would be announced in the coming weeks. Moving on to other news, where the smog and volcanic ash emitting from Mount Anak Krakatau volcano forced suspension of hundreds of flights to and from Soekarno-Hatta International Airport in Jakarta. The Indonesia's Director General of Civil Aviation said in a statement today that the destinations hard hit by the disruptions include Singapore, Hong Kong, Sydney, Seoul, Doha, Kuala Lumpur, and Amsterdam. Mount Anak Krakatau volcano, located in Sunda Strait between the islands of Java and Sumatra, erupted late Friday, sending columns of smog into the sky as high as 20,000 feet. It disrupted the main economic and social activities in Lombok province in Sumatra and Bontin province in Java. And the death toll from the mudslide in eastern China rose to 3 today after days of torrential rain brought by Typhoon Sudal. 9 others were still missing. The mudslide hit part of the village in Sichuan County in Jiangxi province early on Saturday, damaging dozens of homes. Rescuers found 2 people dead today. More than 5,300 people in the country were relocated to safer places. A third death related to the typhoon was reported on Saturday. Separately, 2 people were killed in Hunan province in south-central China following downpours brought by the typhoon. The report didn't specify the cause of the deaths, but said that the rain triggered landslides and other disasters. Moving on to business news, where OPEC Plus member countries have decided to maintain oil output policy unchanged for October as regional unrest continues to disrupt oil exports through the Strait of Hormuz.

with the kickoff set for 9:45 p.m. local time, as the Turin Giants host their Milan rivals at Allianz Stadium in match week 3. The two sides have marked a perfect start to their campaign so far, with 2 victories apiece. In more football news, reigning Premier League champions Arsenal host Chelsea in the in London Derby this evening with a local start time of 6:30 p.m. Ahead of kickoff, the rivals have been unbeaten, having both collected 6 points from their opening pair of games. Finally, checking the weather forecast here in Kuwait for the rest of the evening, where rather hot weather will continue throughout the night and humid, especially over coastal areas, with light to moderate southeasterly wind to light variable wind with the speeds of 8 to 28 kilometers per hour, with a chance for light fog forming over some areas. Maximum temperature recorded today was 44 degrees Celsius, the minimum expected around 26, and the temperature in Kuwait City right now is 37 degrees Celsius. That's all the news for now. Thank you very much for joining us. Join us again at 9 p.m. for more news updates.

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4: That, I mean, honestly, inconceivably perfect fairy tale stuff. Messi against Mbappe, Mbappe gets a hat-trick, Messi gets the World Cup. I think in context, it's hard to believe that in living memory, there's been a better football match. It's just ridiculous how perfect the narrative was. Can certainly cry at beautiful football moments, and that made me cry.
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0: Whether you're a diehard supporter or a casual fan, the final whistle is the stadium of sound you've been waiting for.
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0: Don't miss out on the action.

0: 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This is the Final Whistle from Superstation 99.7 FM, your daily football show from Sunday to Wednesday for the latest on the European football scene. And first, let me welcome my co-host Sam Pundit for the day, Captain Malik Adnan. How are you doing, Malik? And congratulations for the first win for Liverpool.
1: Finally, Liverpool have won their first Premier League game. And Mzaini, actually,
0: I hope you're feeling better today.
1: Yeah, I hope so. And for Mzaini, actually, he talked to me before the program and told me, I told you so, that Liverpool gonna win.
0: Okay, so
1: it's the third fixture.
0: Well, I mean, you have to understand, when he gets it right once every like 100 prediction, you know, it's still a
1: if we don't win against Ipswich, then
0: success
1: who?
0: Rate.
1: Then against who, if not against Ipswich?
0: Yeah, I know. Well, I mean, if they would have lost also against Ipswich, it would have been very hard, I have to say. With all due respect to Ipswich, of course.
1: But yeah, of course.
0: I mean, come on. I mean, yeah. When are they going
1: to
0: win?
1: Yeah, yeah, at the end we have to win.
0: Yeah, well, let's kick off the show then.
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5: La Liga.

So starting La Liga match day number 4, Real Betis upset Real Madrid 1-0 as Real Betis pulled off a huge upset, ending Madrid's perfect start to La Liga season. On the 81st minute, Troy Parrott finally broke through after Courtois saved a header, with Parrott reaching quickest to the rebound. Madrid did have a lot of chances. Carlos Espi also thought he had equalized with a spectacular bicycle kick, but VAR ruled it for offside. Also part of the late drama, Madrid were awarded a penalty in stoppage time after Vinicius was fouled. Mbappe missed it. Alvaro Valles saved Kylian Mbappe's penalty, and Betis survived the rebound, secure all 3 points. The big takeaway from the game, Madrid controlled large portions of the match but were punished for poor finishing. Betis defended brilliantly and Valles became the hero of the night. It was also Jose Mourinho's first defeat since returning as Madrid manager. Now we have to say, I think it was a bad day for Kylian Mbappe. I mean, he had a lot of chances and he wasted them all. Several ones, one-on-one with the goalkeeper, probably 3 or 4 occasions, plus the penalty kick that he also wasted. Also, the goalkeeper was marvelous. I mean, the way he actually saved that header from Bellingham and another one from Huizen. I mean, he actually saved a lot of goals, especially the ones from Kylian Mbappe.

0: Japan several occasions, and I think actually it was not exactly a bad match for Madrid. I mean, if you would take the way the team played, the way they were organized, the way they created the play, the way they had their chances, it should have been an easy win. It's just they kept wasting the chances, and for one mistake in the back, and they got penalized.
1: Yeah, of course, it was a difficult game for Real Madrid. We have always said that away games are always but difficult.
0: But in terms of an away game, we haven't really seen a lot of danger from Betis in that game. Madrid looked in control of the whole game, really, and they had a lot. They had more than enough chances to win the game.
1: Yeah, of course, it's more likely to draw points away from home.
0: Yeah.
1: But still, again, I thought Real Madrid created so many chances, and as you have said, actually Kylian Mbappe could have scored a hat-trick in that game.
0: I mean, last season when they used to lose matches, they looked lost in the game.
1: Of course.
0: But this time, you actually say, well, I wouldn't say it's a bad performance, it's just it wasn't their day to win.
1: Yeah.
0: They played well.
1: Yeah, I think so, because Real Madrid with Carlo Ancelotti, with all respect to him, of course, I think he's a football legend, and I think Real Madrid deserved all the trophies that they have won. Don't misunderstand me, but even if they win, they were not convincing at that time.
0: At certain matches, but I'm talking about the last two seasons. The last season of Ancelotti and the season with Alonso Arbeloa. Madrid looked horrible in those seasons when they lose. They looked bad on the field.
1: Yeah, of course. With Xabi Alonso, for example, they used to dominate the game, but without creating so many chances.
0: Yeah.
1: They are in control, they are trying to be in position, but they don't actually create so many chances.
0: It was very negative position, I would say.
1: It was negative, but apart from that, with Mourinho, I thought they created so many chances, but they actually did not win this game. And even the VAR actually was against Real Madrid. It was in tough times, because I thought when they missed the penalty, actually the player who was inside the penalty box, actually,
0: it was
1: the
0: Bartra,
1: one to clear it.
0: Which the one he cleared the rebound.
1: He cleared it.
0: So the thing is, they said that the new rule.
1: Yeah.
0: Bartra had one. His left foot.
1: Yeah.
0: Was on the line. The right foot was inside the area. It's just that it didn't touch the ground.
1: And yeah.
0: They say because it was still hanging on the air, so it doesn't count as an infringement. So basically, you don't have to repeat the penalty. But then again, when the leg is on the air and an offside, you count an offside. Why only in the penalty interference? You don't count it. It has to be touching the ground. I don't get this. I don't understand it. That's one thing. And actually, Eteraldo Gonzalez, which is an international referee also from La Liga, he did say it should have been repeated.
1: Yeah.
0: So there's a lot of different ideas. You know, even in the sites for refereeing sites and on the social media, some of them actually said it should be repeated, and others said no, because he didn't touch the ground, it shouldn't be repeated. So even that seems to be a little bit kind of vague. You don't know exactly what's the right decision. But at the end of the day, it was a bad match for Madrid, specifically for Mbappe, who wasted. I mean, he's a brilliant player, of course, one of the best players in the world,
1: yeah,
0: if not the best, but it wasn't his day, though.
1: When you are actually playing well, you have to take advantage and score goals. If you don't score goals, you're going to be punished. And I thought Real Madrid were punished back to the day, because they actually did not score goals. I thought Kylian Mbappe was not on his day, especially the way that he missed so many chances. And somehow the criticism is all over Vinicius. Yes,
0: I mean, Vinicius was probably the best player of that match.
1: Of course, I thought Vinicius now is playing for the team. And actually the media.
0: And doing the defensive job too, by the way.
1: Yeah, he did his job defensively. I thought he played very well. But the media actually tried to pick up on him, because I thought Mshari, when the final whistle was blown and actually Mourinho was heading toward him, they actually tried to say that he did not.
0: Mourinho didn't say anything about it in the conference, actually. All he did is that he went to shake his hand.
1: Yeah,
0: do not fight with the referee, that's all.
1: Yeah, that's what I saw. So the media always trying to pick up on.
0: Yeah, they're trying to make a big deal out of nothing.
1: Yeah, of course, out of nothing. So I thought Real Madrid actually played good, but they should have scored goals. They are still at the beginning of the season, and still Mourinho needs time to implement his philosophy with
0: the Real Madrid. But you can see that the team looks different now.
1: Yeah.
0: Win, lose, or draw, but the team looks different.
1: Yeah, looks different.
0: There is a positive change in the team.
1: Yeah, there are positives, and they have to be patient with Mourinho, and I think there are going to be a lot of twists.

0: this league this season.
1: I think so. We move now to Athletic Bilbao versus Atletico de Madrid.
2: La Liga.
1: So, Athletic Bilbao produced a statement win at San Mamés, handing Atletico their first defeat of the season. 3-0, actually. On the 46th minute, Nico Williams scored the opener after Iñaki Williams delivered the assist, and Nico headed Athletic ahead almost immediately after halftime. On the 48th minute, Robert Navarro struck again just 2 minutes later, exploiting Atletico's defensive disorganization, which is very weird for an Atletico team, I have to say. Oihan Sunset in the 90th finished actually a late counter-attack to put the result beyond doubt. And the key story of the night, Athletic's pressing, intensity and rapid transitions overwhelmed Atletico, particularly after halftime. Atletico's problem seems to be that Diego Simeone made several changes, including bringing on Julian Alvarez, but Atletico couldn't create enough to get back into the game. And man of the match, of course, was Nico Williams. And it was an important win for Edin Terzic, Athletic's Bilbao's manager. They were ruthless after the break. 2 goals in 3 minutes completely changed the match for them in San Mamés in Bilbao.
0: Yeah, of course. For me, it's a shocking result because I thought Atletico Madrid started the season very well. And they actually got some great results. Apart from the draw against Villarreal, they looked much better. Even though there were a lot of talks regarding Julian Alvarez, but they have to close the book now. And actually, they
1: look in the future.
0: Yeah, look in the future. Actually, for Athletic Bilbao, the good thing about them in this game that they took their chances. They actually scored 2 goals at the beginning of the second half, and actually Atletico Madrid were dominating after those 2 goals. They dominated, but it was actually negative position at that time, because
1: that's
0: I thought they have to take chances, they have to create chances. They tried, but at the end Atletico Bilbao got 3 points in this game,
1: which matters.
0: Yeah, which matters. And of course, whenever Williams on his performance, and I mean both of them, whenever they are on form, Atletico Bilbao actually look much better. And even the performance at home was not convincing for me with Athletic Bilbao, because they actually won 2 in their last 6 home games.
1: Okay, so I think it's not a good result for Atletico de Madrid, obviously, but also it was a good change for Bilbao. They didn't start so strong this season, but at least with this result, I'm sure it will give them the push needed to actually develop during the season. I would say so. What do you think?
0: Yeah, I absolutely agree with you. This is their second win, 4 games, and this can be good for them.
1: Yeah, this is good. So let's move now to Valencia, who are receiving Barcelona in Mestalla, actually, and the first half ended up 2-0 to Barcelona.
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5: El fuego se enciende!

So, Barcelona suffered a 3-1 defeat at the hands of Valencia during their last trip to Mestalla back in May, but that was when everything was decided already. But Valencia have only won 2 of their last 20 home games against Barcelona. I mean, Barcelona had 10 wins in that sequence. Rafinha became the first player to score 5 goals in Barcelona's first 3 league outings since Messi did it back in 2017-2018. And in the 40 meetings between the two teams, the Catalan Giants have won 25 times, while Valencia have come out on top on just 5 occasions. Barcelona average around 4 goals per game, having bagged 19 goals in their last 5 outings. They're a goal-scoring machine, Barcelona. And it's already

0: 2-0.
1: Yeah.
0: A goal from
1: course.
0: Yamal and another from Fermin Lopez. And so what do you think, Malik?
2: How unlucky Fermin Lopez is. For me, he's one of the best players. He was injured in the summer, of course.
0: He was the sensation of the Olympic Games of 2024.
2: Yeah, of course.
1: For
2: me, he's a hard worker. Normally, the attention or the media actually does not give him credit because I thought...
0: They always go to Yamal, Rafinha.
2: Of course, Mshaari. It always goes to Yamal or Rafinha, as you have said. Yeah. And for Fermin Lopez, it's a different case. Actually, he gives his best. He always hardworking a player. He always there. He can score goals. He can make assists. And for me, he's a machine in the midfield and even when it comes offensively. And today he actually made an assist and he scored a goal. So I really feel sorry for him because I thought he should be a World Cup winner with his performances. But of course, it was really lucky for him. Yeah. And hopefully for in the future, he can make something.
0: Yeah,
2: and of course,
0: Spain will win it for a third time. Why not?
2: Yeah, of course. Yeah. And Lamine Yamal.
0: And equal who?
2: Argentina.
0: Argentina.
2: This is going to be sad for Khaled. Because he's a top Argentinian.
1: 4-0.
0: 4-0?
1: Yeah,
0: Master predictions. Khaled Mzeni predicts 4-0. It's already 2-0, Khaled.
1: It's started.
2: Yeah, you cannot predict.
0: I mean, it's already 2-0.
1: His finish is 4.
0: Of course.
1: Super hat-trick.
0: For Yamal.
1: I'm sorry, hat-trick for Yamal.
0: I mean, Firmino scored, by the way.
1: Yeah.
0: Okay, don't forget that. Hat-trick Yamal.
1: Hat-trick Yamal.
0: Hat-trick Yamal and the goal, of course, from Firmino Lopez, which you've seen already. So you've heard it, the master predictions 4-0. I mean, even Malik would say 5-0 maybe even now, not even 4. What do you think, Malik?
2: I cannot predict during the game because this is straightforward.
0: Yeah, I mean, it's straightforward. First half, 2-0.
2: Yeah,
0: it's
2: of
0: not
2: course.
0: Very difficult to predict now. It's not like it's a difficult thing to do.
2: Yeah, it's not difficult thing to do because straightforward, Mzaini. You can't see the result now.
0: That's true.
2: Yeah, if you want to say something, maybe say that Valencia will turn it around.
0: Maybe a remontada.
2: But if you predict them to score more goals, I don't think this is
0: easy. Very easy to predict.
2: Very easy.
0: I mean, even if you get it right, we're not going to take it because, I mean, come on, it's already 2-0 in the first half. That's not the time to predict anyway. Yeah, that's true. Let's go on now to the Premier League. How about that?
2: Yeah, let's go.
0: Let's go to the Premier League.
3: 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Don't miss the action.

0: شاري
1: 3-0
0: 3-0 for Rafinha.
1: Rafinha. So no hat-trick for Yamal,
0: no,
1: huh?
0: No.
1: Okay. Let's move on now to the Premier League match day number 3 as Ipswich lost to Liverpool 2-0. So Liverpool got their first Premier League win under Anthony Iraola, and they did it with a devastating opening spell. I mean, in the 6th minute, Alexander Isak from Liverpool struck first with Cody Gakpo providing the assist. 3 minutes later, Gakpo set him up once more, giving Isak a brace inside 9 minutes. Ipswich improved after the chaotic opening, but Liverpool largely controlled the game and kept their first clean sheet of the season. Bradley Barcola made his Liverpool debut from the bench, while the new look attack showed plenty of promise. Liverpool moved to 5 points from 3 matches after 2 consecutive 2-2 draws to start the campaign. And the big takeaway, Malik, Liverpool basically won the match in the first 10 minutes. Isak looked sharp, Gakpo was excellent too.

0: assistant heavily involved in both goals. And Iraola finally has his first victory.
1: Shari.
2: Morgan Rogers.
1: 1-0 for Chelsea.
0: 1-0 for Chelsea.
2: Yeah. I ruined it for Mzaini.
1: Yeah.
2: Because Mzaini wants to announce.
1: I bought Rogers in fantasy.
0: That's a big call.
2: That's a big call. Maybe Mzaini will turn things around this season. Because after...
0: Seems to be a good day for him.
2: Finally, it works for him.
0: maybe. Don't rush into conclusions, Malik. Let's wait till the end of the day.
2: Yeah, of course. At the end, he has to get something correct. And as you have said, Mshari, for me, on Friday, actually, he played very well, Isaac. I thought this was Isaac from... Newcastle. I know it's not a real test because Ipswich is still newly promoted team.
0: Promoted from the Championship.
2: But for me, the way, the movement of Isaac and both of these goals, actually it reminds me of Isaac from Newcastle. For me, these goals have to make him enthusiastic for the future. And of course, Kakbo, one of the most professional players, because he was really
0: You're happy
2: close.
0: That he stayed in the move to Serie, right?
2: Yeah, for me, I actually tweeted about that. I said Gakpo should stay in Liverpool, and for me, he's one of the best players. It was really unfortunate for him last season, because last season, Mshari, everyone was underperforming with Liverpool. I thought the system was disjointed, and of course, they played very well yesterday. And
0: Chelsea's goal came after a set piece, huh?
2: Yeah, after a set piece.
0: So it's really not Arsenal. Arsenal.
2: Yeah, because Arsenal always about set pieces.
0: Yeah, that's true. By the way, just to mention, we just said Rafinha scored, right?
2: Yeah.
0: He's scoring for the fourth straight match in a row.
2: Yeah,
0: for La Liga. I mean, I think the last player to do so was actually Messi for Barcelona.
2: Messi.
0: I think the last player to do so was Messi.
2: Yeah, maybe. And maybe Benzema, because Benzema at some point...
0: No, I mean, for Barcelona
2: I'm talking. For Barcelona. Of course, Messi.
0: Yeah, it was Messi.
2: Yeah, of course.
0: So I think Liverpool are happy with that win. Things are moving in a better direction, I'd say, after that game.
2: Yeah, for me, Mshari, the difference between Iraola and between Slot is, I believe, with Iraola. With Iraola. I think Liverpool are playing much, much better. He has a system, and he showed that at Bournemouth. But for me, Slot was really lucky to have a Klopp system. He actually followed it in the first 4 months with his era at Liverpool. And actually, it was those months that won him the league. But at the start of 2025, actually, Liverpool started to drop, and they actually spent a lot of money in the summer. But during the summer, they actually did not spend it wisely, because now you need to rebuild. You still need centre-backs.
0: They're still spending, by the way. They just bought Barcola.
2: That was well spent. I would say it's
0: well
2: spent.
0: We have to wait and see. We have to wait and
2: take it from me from now.
0: It should be. I mean, he's very fast. So I guess it's good for Liverpool, and we move now to Man City versus Coventry City.
3: 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Don't miss the action.

0: Now, before we get into City versus Coventry, I mean, I really don't understand how Gabriel there did not get penalised for attempting to actually kick Martinez.
1: Yeah, of course. I thought
0: even if it didn't connect, I mean, the intention itself.
1: Yeah, the intention.
0: That is aggression.
1: Self, yeah, of course. But somehow he escaped that.
0: Always Arsenal escape.
1: Yeah, I noticed. Of course, this could be a game changer because Mshari, we are still
0: early game, and he's 6 minutes the best defender.
1: Yeah, of course, 6 minutes into the game, and the best defender, so it could be a game changer.
0: Remember last year when he escaped when he tried to headbutt Haaland?
1: Yeah, you remember?
0: Right?

0: Yeah, I remember. Yeah, of course, I thought he skipped this one. And of course, Chelsea need to get their act together, because we know that defensively they struggle. They actually conceded 5 goals in the first 2 games. So they have a long, long day at the Emirates.
1: Yeah, I guess so. It's going to be a very, a fiery interchange there in the Emirates Stadium tonight. I think so. It's going to be, it looks like it early on, because that's the thing with Arsenal. They're very intense.
0: Yeah, of course.
1: But I think that he should have been penalized. He tried to kick the goalkeeper on his head.
0: Yeah, of course.
1: I mean, even if it did not touch him, the intention itself.
0: Yeah, the intention itself.
1: Foot to the head, Malik.
0: Yeah.
1: This is an intent for aggression.
0: Yeah, of course. And
1: it's kind of like when you fly with your studs into the and you lunge into the other player. Even if you don't connect, you get the red card sometimes.
0: Yeah, he could have...
1: malintention.
0: Yeah, he could be injured. Emiliano Martinez was really lucky for him. Because
1: and on the head, on the head.
0: Yeah,
1: on
0: the head.
1: He's laying on the floor and he tried to kick him on the head.
0: Yeah, of course. Yeah, it's dangerous. Dangerous.
1: I really don't get it.
0: Yeah, of course.
1: So Manchester City edged Coventry City 1-0 at the Etihad, making it 3 wins from 3 to start the Premier League season. On the 26th minute, Erling Haaland, the Norwegian, headed in from Antoine Semenya's cross for the only goal. The goal was particularly significant because it marked Haaland's 300th top-flight club goal for club only. 300 goals, by the way, and he made it in 370 matches between Norway, between Austria, Germany, and now in England. And by the way, if you compare him to the other strikers, I mean, when Kylian Mbappe reached his 300 goal for club, it was in his match number 409. Haaland did it in 370 matches. Leo Messi did it in 418 matches. Harry Kane in 499 matches. Robert Lewandowski in 517 matches.
0: Yeah, of course.
1: So in terms of how fast he got to the 300, he's the fastest.
0: He's the fastest. He's a world-class player. He's going to break a lot of records in the future, especially that he's still young and a lot ahead of him. And for me, Erling Haaland, whenever he's in form, actually Man City can win everything. They were on a great run of wins last season when actually Erling Haaland was in form. His performance always affect the team and they actually get the results. For me, Mshaari, since his arrival, actually, his impact to win the Champions League for Man City, because
1: I'm in the first season, winning the treble and being the top scorer of the three championships. He was the top scorer in La Liga, top scorer in the Champions League, top scorer in the FA Cup. So.
0: Yeah, and for me, Mshaari, a lot of people say that in the semi-final and the final, he did not score, but actually there were two players busy with him.
1: Of course.
0: So that gives chances to others to score goals.
1: You know, I had the discussion with some friends, actually, footballing friends, as we say.
0: Yeah.
1: When Gareth Bale scored the goals versus Liverpool in 2018, and Real Madrid won the Champions League. So I said, yeah, but if it wasn't for Cristiano Ronaldo's 15 goals, they wouldn't reach the final.
0: Of course.
1: So just because he didn't score in the final and others did, that doesn't mean that they did the job. I mean, Gareth Bale was injured for most of the season. He was absent. He played in the final, scored 2 goals. But Cristiano Ronaldo scored 15 goals, carried the team all the way to the final. And without those goals, you don't get there.
0: Yeah, Mshaari, of course, their game plan and actually their tactics, it will be about Cristiano Ronaldo.
1: Of course.
0: Because they know he's the most dangerous player. They try to isolate him. And maybe that gives others to perform, to score, to have some spaces. And we saw, for example, O'Reilly last season, actually, with Man City, because everyone was surrounding Erling Haaland. O'Reilly was the one to get in the box and to score goals, and he actually doubled his figures with Man City. So, of course, when you have a striker like that, it's not only about scoring goals, it's about that players or the managers actually study him very well and to try to stop him. Actually, Calafiori scored a goal.
1: 1-1.
0: For Arsenal,
1: From a set piece, of course.
2: Calafiori.
1: So two set piece goals from Chelsea and Arsenal. 1-1. So City dominated possession but couldn't put the game away, leaving Coventry with opportunities late on. Gianluigi Donnarumma made the important save to protect City's narrow lead. Enzo Fernandez made his surprise City debut after actually O'Reilly was injured during the warm-up. And the big takeaway, City weren't at their best, but they showed they can actually grind out results. Haaland, of course, provided the decisive moment, while Donnarumma's

0: that serves ensured 3 points and a perfect 9 out of 9 for Manchester City.
1: Yeah, I thought
0: Calafiori are playing. He's actually playing marvelously.
1: By
0: this,
1: Pedro,
0: yeah.
1: Emiliano Martinez tried to catch it, but at the end, yeah. Calafiori scored it. I think
0: always the chaotic mayhem when it comes to Arsenal goals on the set pieces. The, right?
1: Yeah. Always. And Joao Pedro again, actually, he shot it on Calafiori. Calafiori was.
0: So, Joao Pedro had an own goal earlier in the season, right? Is there any.
1: Yeah, they are checking VAR.
0: Right?
1: Yeah.
0: Because always there's this pushes and shoving from Arsenal players all the time, honestly. So, Arsenal have won their last 5 matches against Chelsea.
1: Oh, cancelled.
0: Cancelled.
1: Cancelled, actually, offside.
0: Offside.
1: Yeah,
0: okay.
1: Offside.
0: So, Arsenal have actually won their last 5 matches against Chelsea at the Emirates Stadium, the Premier League. Arsenal have kept a clean sheet in both of their games this season in the Premier League. Chelsea are the joint top scorers in the Premier League this season, netting 7 goals in just 2 games. And Chelsea hold the joint second worst defensive record in the league, having already conceded 5 goals. Across the first 2 match days of the 26-27 season, Arsenal faced the fewest shots. They only had 11 shots against them and the fewest shots on target, with only 1 on target versus Arsenal in the first 2 matches. Today, of course, they had a goal already conceded, which is different, and allowed their opponents the lowest XG, which is 0.54, of any Premier League side. Since the 2022-2023 season, the Gunners have had 16 games where their opponents have not had a shot on target, twice as many as any other side, which is Liverpool with 8. That's very interesting. They are the best defensive team of the competition, for sure, in the last 3 seasons.
1: Yeah, of course. When we see Chelsea, they are shaky. When we see Man City, they actually were not convincing. They can't score goals. But actually, when you win 1-0 against Coventry, I think that was not a satisfying performance. And not convinced by Man City yet. They remind me of Liverpool last season. Actually, Liverpool started the season very well with 6 wins out of 6.
0: I differ.
1: Yeah.
0: They did win the 6 first matches.
1: But they were not convinced.
0: But they were not convinced.
1: Yeah, of course.
0: You could see things. You know, this happened to City the previous season.
1: Yeah.
0: City till the month of, let's say, like the early month of October of 2024, they were leading in the league.
1: They were
0: unbeaten.
1: Leading. Yeah.
0: Right?
1: Yeah.
0: And then everything just went down from there.
1: Yeah, actually, they were not convincing in those games.
0: Yeah.
1: And even for Man City, maybe they were convincing against Crystal Palace. But at the when you take it as overall, I thought they were not really convincing for me. Man City, they underperformed in those games because with Coventry, you have to win those games.
0: Especially
1: normally,
0: at
1: Man
0: Etihad,
1: City.
0: Yeah.
1: Yeah, especially at Etihad Stadium. Normally, Man City actually get big results there. And they always, it's their fortress. Because with Pep Guardiola, they were unbeaten for a long time.
0: Yeah,
1: but now,
0: Etihad Stadium.
1: Yeah,
0: sure.
1: And somehow they're not convincing against
0: I
1: Bournemouth.
0: Don't know. I mean, I think City will do better with time. It's just that it's hard for me to imagine that they'll be as successful as the Guardiola era.
1: Yeah, the standards are not high now.
0: Actually, but
1: they can win the league.
0: With the latest signings, I think they have a good team now.
1: Yeah, they have a good team
0: especially
1: now.
0: Especially with the addition of Enzo Fernandez.
1: Enzo Fernandez, you have a lot of players competing for each position. So they have to perform much, much better than this.
0: Let's move now to the Serie A and a lot of interesting matches that took place yesterday and also one will take place today.

So, what a comeback at San Siro. Actually, let's say Giuseppe Meazza, since it's actually Inter Milan's match. So Inter came from a 2-0 down to beat Napoli 3-2, maintaining their perfect start to the Serie A season. Napoli struck first, Matteo Politano put the visitors ahead, and then in the 53rd minute, Rasmus Højlund for Napoli doubled the lead and looked firmly in control. Inter fought back with Lautaro Martinez pulling one back, giving the hosts momentum. And then there was a

0: late equaliser from Marcus Thuram, which made it 2-2 with 8 minutes remaining on the clock. On the 91st minute, Lautaro Martinez, the Inter captain, completed the comeback, scoring at the back post from a corner to make it 3-2. Inter showed serious character. Napoli had a 2-0 lead early in the second half, but Inter completely flipped the game in the final 40 minutes. Lautaro was the hero of the night with 2 goals, including the stoppage time winner. The moment of the match is the 91st minute Lautaro's winner. And the big winner definitely is Inter. 3 wins from 3 to open their title defense. Malik, Inter always in control in this area.
1: For me, Mshaar, in the last 2 games for Napoli, it was actually each game a 6-pointer because you are facing actually teams that compete for Champions League spots and even for the title if they maintain consistency. And when you lose against Como at home and then you lose against Inter Milan from a winning position, that's very bad for Allegri because they have to grab those points that they actually were leading 2-1 and somehow they missed up and they actually lost the game against Inter Milan. They were 2-0 up, actually not 2-1. And that's very bad for Napoli. Napoli are not as the same anymore. Last season they actually dropped.
0: They have Allegri.
1: Yeah, actually, in last season it was really difficult for them to play in both Champions League and the league. And for this season, actually, they are not convincing in those 3 games. And I don't know how Massimiliano Allegri still takes the biggest jobs in Italy. Because for me, in his last duties, he was underwhelming and he did not get those results with Juve, with Milan, and
0: that's
1: now with
0: true.
1: Napoli. And
0: a negative approach to the game all the time.
1: They need a revolution when it comes to managers. Look at Como, how they have Cesc Fabregas.
0: Como are doing so great, honestly.
1: Yeah, they're doing great. And even when they don't get the results, you can see the project. You can see how they are performing and how they are improving their lineup in each season. And for me, Napoli, they have to change. Unlike Inter Milan. Inter Milan actually struggled financially and they could not invest in the team, but they still pick the right players, pick the right managers. They don't make so many changes when it comes to the system and the starting lineup. And they have the same system as Conte, as Allegri.
0: Yeah.
1: They don't have so many differences. And now for Chievo, I respect him for still getting the results with Inter Milan. They are yet to drop points in the Serie A and they have to maintain consistency.
0: Also yesterday, by the way, Roma also had to come from behind and beat Atalanta 2-1 at home, also in the Olimpico. And the winner came in the 96th minute. So I think another exciting game yesterday that took place. And Roma also, 3 matches, 3 wins, 9 points. And they are the highest scoring team in this Serie A with 10 goals so far.
1: They're really lucky to get the 3 points. Not because they did not play well. I thought they did, played very well, but they actually dominated the first half. That was only one team on the field, and they actually dominated, but with no scoring goals.
0: Yeah.
1: But again, with Atalanta, actually, the first 10 minutes, they actually grabbed their goal, dominated the game, and then they gave the ball again to Roma, who actually scored the winner very late. Hermoso is one of the best players. He actually said that they believed. And now Roma actually got another 3 points. They are performing very well in this season, but they have to take consistency. Because in last season, actually, in the first 10 games, Roma were the best. Mm. But they did not have the consistency. In this season, they have to the same thing. And for me to come back at the end and to score a late winner, this actually gives you belief. And it actually can give the team a much, much better mentality. So Roma, of course, that's a great win for them. And actually for Milan to not score in this game and they still manage to win, that's a good thing for them.
0: That is for sure. Let's go now to Juventus versus Milan.

0: So Juventus are undefeated in 11 of their last 12 matches in Serie A. Okay, that's a good actually stat there, but it doesn't tell you the whole story, though.
1: Of course.
0: So Juventus have not conceded a goal in Serie A this season. Okay. AC Milan have failed to score of any of their last six.

0: League meetings against Juventus. I mean, they last did so back in May of 2023. So AC Milan have not scored at the Allianz Stadium in over 3 years. There was nothing to separate Juventus and Milan in either encounter last term. They both ended 0-0, by the way. Milan have not beaten Juventus in Serie A since May of 2023, when a first half strike from Olivier Giroud gave the Rossoneri a 1-0 victory at Allianz Stadium. Maximum points on Saturday would see Milan record victories in their first two away games of a Serie A season for the first time since the 23-24 season or campaign. So what do you think, Malik? Juve or Milan? And the match will take place in Turin, basically on Allianz Stadium of Juventus.
1: Of course, normally those games are not entertaining like Inter Milan against Napoli, because normally for me, Napoli against Inter Milan are one of the most entertaining games.
0: What are you trying to say here?
1: I'm trying to say that in their last six games, actually, it ended 0-0.
0: Four matches ended up 0-0.
1: Yeah, four matches. Out of six.
0: And if you would take my guess, it will be also 0-0 tonight.
1: I don't hope so, because we have to watch the game. So we have to entertain in those games. And for me, of course, Milan had a great start in the season to win in the last game. And for Juve, of course, they have to maintain consistency. It's still a six-pointer for me, because for those two teams, they are looking for Champions League spot in this season. And of course, I think this game, hopefully, can change our mind, because Allegri is not there anymore. He was there yesterday, but today he's not here.
0: He's not there anymore. And I think Juventus and Milan, they both got the results early in the season. It's just that they did not look convincing.
1: Yeah,
0: I mean, you always, when you look at the Serie A, you always have to think about Inter Milan as the favorites. Roma are playing well, it's true, but knowing Roma historically, I mean, you cannot always count
1: on
0: them
1: the long term. Yeah,
0: you can't actually count on them winning the league title. Yeah. They might do, yes, but I mean, the last time they did was a quarter of a century ago. So, well, back in 2001. And when it comes to teams that are exciting but probably not mature enough yet to win the league, Como, they're probably the most exciting side in the
1: goal.
0: Arsenal scored.
1: Kai Havertz against his former team.
0: The specialist. I mean, he always shows big on the important matches.
1: Yeah, and he
0: celebrated.
1: Whether
0: it's finals, he's celebrating, yeah.
1: Yeah, of course.
0: He didn't miss Chelsea, I guess.
1: Yeah.
0: Usually players, they don't try to celebrate when they leave teams.
1: Yeah, normally they don't celebrate, but
0: he
1: again, celebrates against his former team.
0: This is right, but we haven't been seeing this a lot lately, though.
1: Yeah, of course. Do you agree with that, though, Mshari?
0: There's an offside. Right?
1: Oh,
0: is it an offside?
1: It could be.
0: Very close. Let's wait and see. Because, I mean, we have to wait if it's actually an offside or not. Let's wait and see. It's not, huh?
2: No.
0: It is a goal? Yeah. Good shot, by the way, with the left foot, huh?
1: Yeah, of course. It's a good shot from Kai Havertz. Actually, he's there on the big occasion.
0: He wasn't coming back from an offside? I don't know.
1: Yeah, I don't know. And, of course, he's always there on the big occasion. He was there to score the final Champions League against Man City with Chelsea, and he won them the Champions League. He scored the last Champions League.
0: It did count.
1: He scored last season against PSG. So he's one of the top players when it comes on big occasion.
0: So since it's 1-1, I guess we could take a prediction here, since it's tied up at the moment.
1: Yeah, I think Arsenal can win.
0: Arsenal win. Because
1: I think Arsenal
0: are going to
1: win.
0: Right?
1: Yeah,
0: Chelsea wasted a few chances also.
1: Yeah, they wasted a few chances, and I think Arsenal are more organized than Chelsea.
3: Shari.
0: Yes, Master Predictions.
3: I have two players in fantasy. Havertz.
0: Havertz.
1: Really?
0: And he scored.
3: Yes. And Rodgers.
1: He needs to prove it.
0: And also Rodgers scored.
3: Yes.
1: I need a proof, Shari.
0: Are you sure you have?
3: I'll show you now.
1: Yeah.
3: Show you. Of course.
1: Yeah.
0: So your fantasy team are doing well today, right? What a rare occasion.
1: Oh, wow.
3: But Martinez is goalkeeper.
0: He's your goalkeeper. Okay, but still, I mean, your two players scored here.
3: Yes.
1: Yeah, because
0: This doesn't happen often, you know, so you have to be happy today.
3: Yeah, of course.
0: Yeah, I mean, but you know, let me tell you something. The stats so far, 59% possession for Arsenal compared to 41% from Chelsea, 8 shots from Arsenal, 3 Chelsea, 5 on target for Arsenal, 3 Chelsea. And the accuracy of the passing is 91% for Arsenal compared to 77% for Chelsea. So I guess you could tell that actually Arsenal look better, but I still think Gabriel

0: should have been penalized for his attempt to actually kick Martinez. I really think so.
1: Yeah, I think so. And I noticed that actually Mzaini celebrated both goals. So I saw why. It's either Chelsea or Arsenal. No, but because his
0: fantasy
1: players.
0: Team, yeah. He has them both in his lineup. Well, I guess, Malik, we reached the end of our program for the day. Thanks for being with us. Always a pleasure, Malik.
1: Thank you very much, Mshari.
0: The Final Whistle is prepared and hosted by Mshari Riflay from Milan Juve. You didn't predict Milan Juve.
1: Yeah, we did not.
2: Yes.
0: Ah, Milan Juve. I'm sorry about that. Okay, Milan Juve, Malik.
1: 1-0 to Milan.
0: 1-0 to Milan.
1: 1-0 to Milan.
2: 1-0 for Juve, and his score is Colomani.
0: Colomani. Mm-hmm. 1-0 for Juve.
2: Yes.
0: Okay, I hear you there. So thank you, Malik, again.
1: Thank you very much, Mshari.
0: And the Final Whistle is prepared and hosted by Mshari Riflay from coordination, Hamed Al-Mas'oud, sound engineer, the master predictions, Khaled Mzaini, assistant director, Hani Abel. And have a great good evening from our director, Faisal Dhaviri. Join us again tomorrow for the latest from the European football scene. Till then, have a good night and see you tomorrow.
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0: Oh, by the way, it all started like this. So how's your evening so far?
1: Don't be a vibe killer.

Live from Radio Kuwait, this is Mohammed Al-Awadhi with your 9 p.m. news bulletin. Starting with local news, the Kingdom of Bahrain hosted the 89th meeting of the GCC Health Ministers Council today, with the participation of GCC Health Ministers, including Minister of Health Dr. Ahmed Al-Awadhi and Director General of the GCC Health Council, Sleiman Al-Dakhil, as Bahrain chairs the Council's 46th session. Bahraini Health Minister Dr. Jalila bint Sayyid Jawad Hassan, who chaired the meeting, stressed the importance of continuing to strengthen joint GCC health action and building on the cooperation and integration achieved among GCC states in the health sector. The meeting discussed several agenda items, including the strategic performance report on following up on the implementation of the Health Council strategy and the Gulf Centre for Disease Prevention and Control strategy for 2026 till 2030, as well as updates to the internal regulations, their annexes and charters of supervisory committees. Kuwait's oil minister, Tariq Al-Rumi, said today that it is imperative to maintain a high level of flexibility to deal with any changes in the global oil market, citing output tweaks among oil producers as another effective measure. Minister Tariq Al-Rumi told a virtual gathering of the seven OPEC Plus member countries that have agreed to roll back on voluntary output cuts that developments in the global oil market are assessed on a monthly basis, including supply and demand and other economic indicators that help form a clear vision on where the market currently stands. The Kuwaiti minister praised the decision of the seven OPEC Plus member states to maintain production levels assigned for this month through October as well, saying that Kuwait's output for this period will remain at 2.676 million barrels per day. The Ministry of Interior, represented by the Security Directorate of the Asima Governorate, conducted a large-scale security campaign that resulted in 257 arrests, violations and security measures. This campaign is part of the Ministry's ongoing efforts to enhance security presence, enforce the law and maintain public order and security. In a press statement, the Ministry affirmed that the necessary legal and administrative measures were taken against those arrested and the violators, each according to their jurisdiction. The Ministry of Interior, represented by the criminal security sector, conducted a security campaign in El Salmi scrapyard and the Amghara area that resulted in the apprehension of 43 individuals violating labour laws and 22 individuals violating residency laws. The Ministry affirmed that necessary legal procedures were taken against those apprehended and they were referred to the appropriate authorities. The Ministry of Foreign Affairs expressed today Kuwait's condemnation and denunciation of statements issued by two Israeli occupation government ministers regarding the displacement of Palestinians from the Gaza Strip. In a statement, the Ministry of Foreign Affairs described them as a blatant assault on the inalienable rights of the Palestinian people and a flagrant violation of international law and international humanitarian law. The ministry reiterated Kuwait's categorical rejection of any attempts to forcibly displace the brotherly Palestinian people, calling on the international community and the UN Security Council to assume their responsibilities in confronting any attempts to impose a new demographic or geographic reality in the occupied Palestinian territory. The ministry affirmed that such proposals undermine international efforts aimed at achieving peace, foremost among them President Donald Trump's comprehensive plan to end the conflict in Gaza

which includes an unequivocal rejection of forced displacement, warning of their serious repercussions on prospects for achieving security and stability in the region. The ministry also affirmed that the Gaza Strip is an integral part of the occupied Palestinian territory and stressed the need to preserve the unity of the Palestinian territories in the Gaza Strip and the West Bank, including East Jerusalem. The ministry further renewed Kuwait's steadfast position in support of the Palestinian cause and the Palestinian people's right to establish their independent state along the borders of June 4, 1967, with East Jerusalem as its capital. Two Palestinians were killed today evening when Israeli occupation warplanes bombed the Al-Nasr neighborhood in western Gaza City. Medical sources reported that two bodies, including that of a child and several wounded individuals, were taken to Al-Shifa Hospital in Gaza City after Israeli occupation warplanes targeted a civilian vehicle near the Hamad intersection in Al-Nasr neighborhood. Medical sources in the Gaza Strip said today that the death toll from Israel's occupation ongoing aggression from Israeli occupation's ongoing aggression on the Strip has risen to 73,651, while the number of injured has reached 174,592 since October 7, 2023. The sources added that the number of Palestinians killed since the ceasefire took effect on October 11, 2025, has risen to 1,344, while 4,481 others have been injured. A total of 826 bodies have also been recovered. Meantime, a number of victims remain trapped beneath the rubble and on roads as ambulance and rescue crews continue to face difficulties reaching them, according to the sources. Lebanese President General Joseph Aoun affirmed that the renewed Israeli occupation attacks on the city of Nabatiya and its surrounding towns in southern Lebanon constitute a dangerous escalation that goes beyond repeated violations and undermines the cessation of hostilities agreement. In a statement today, President Aoun said that the attacks, which resulted in the deaths of innocent civilians and caused significant damage to the Ministry of Finance building, as well as the destruction of a hospital, reveal a persistent pattern of attacks that extend beyond alleged military targets to purely civilian administrations and medical institutions, reflecting a clear intention to disrupt the functioning of state institutions and paralyze the daily lives of Lebanese citizens. The Lebanese president held the Israeli occupation side fully responsible for this ongoing escalation, calling on the United States and the international community to take immediate action to halt these violations and hold the perpetrators accountable. Israeli occupation warplanes launched a series of raids on the city of Nabatiya and surrounding towns today, killing four people and wounding 20 others, as well as destroying homes and buildings and causing extensive damage to public and commercial property and facilities. In related developments, the Lebanese Ministry of Public Health's Emergency Operations Center announced today that the cumulative death toll from the Israeli occupation aggression since March 2nd until September 6 has reached 4,362 martyrs and 12,378 wounded. In more regional news, Egyptian Foreign Minister Badr Abdel Aati held a phone call with his Pakistani counterpart Mohammed Ishaq Dar to discuss regional developments and push for a comprehensive US-Iran agreement. According to the Egyptian Ministry of Foreign Affairs, the call, part of ongoing coordination between Cairo and Islamabad, came as the two countries sought to revive the Islamabad Memorandum of Understanding, the US truce signed on 18th of June 2026, and reaching a lasting settlement to prevent a wider regional war. During the call, the two ministers agreed to maintain close consultations, both bilaterally and through the four-party regional mechanism they share with Saudi Arabia and Turkey.
The death toll from floods and mudslides that swept through border areas between Nepal and China has risen to 1,387. Chinese authorities announced today that the number of victims in Tibet has increased by 43, with 519 people still missing, bringing the total number of deaths from the disaster

0: Gold fell during the weekend and was headed for a weekly loss after stronger than expected US jobs data boosted expectations that the Federal Reserve could raise interest rate as soon as this month, hitting non-yielding bullion's appeal. Spot gold slipped 1.2%, putting it on track for a mild weekly decline, while the US gold futures for December delivery dropped 1.4%. And now with the latest in sports news, in Formula One, Kuwaiti racer Sheikh Jaber Adbi Al-Sabah finished third in the seventh round of the Formula 4 championship race held today at Croft Circuit in the United Kingdom. And in football, Kuwait's national youth football team dealt a massive 5-0 blow to Cambodia in their must-win match today in the third and final round of Group G in the AFC Under-20 Asian Cup qualifiers. Finally, in weather updates, the weather forecast for today calls for rather hot and humid, with light to moderate southeasterly wind to light variable wind, with speed of 8 to 32 kilometers per hour, with a chance for light fog forming over some areas. The current temperature in Kuwait City is 36 degrees, down from a high of 45, and may drop to 30 degrees Celsius. That's all the news for this hour's update. Thank you for tuning in.
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4: 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She treats you right, keeps you satisfied. 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

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The Kingdom of Bahrain hosted the 89th meeting of the GCC Health Ministers' Council on Sunday with the participation of GCC Health Ministers, including Minister of Health Dr. Ahmed Al-Awadhi and the Director General of the GCC Health Council Sleiman Al-Dakhil, as Bahrain chairs the Council's 46th session. Bahraini Health Minister Dr. Jalila bint Sayed Jawad Hassan, who chaired the meeting, stressed the importance of continuing to strengthen joint GCC health action and building on the cooperation and integration achieved among GCC states in the health sector. The meeting discussed several agenda items, including the strategic performance report on following up on the implementation of the Health Council strategy and the Gulf Center for Disease Prevention and Control strategy for 2026 till 2030, as well as updates to the internal regulations, their annexes, and charters of supervisory committees. Kuwait's oil minister, Tariq Al-Rumi, said Sunday that it is imperative to maintain a high level of flexibility to deal with any changes in the global oil market, citing output tweaks among oil producers as another effective measure.

Minister Tariq Al-Rumi told a virtual gathering of the seven OPEC Plus member countries that have agreed to roll back on voluntary output cuts that developments in the global oil market are assessed on a monthly basis, including supply and demand and other economic indicators that help form a clear vision on where the market currently stands. The Kuwaiti minister praised the decision of the seven OPEC Plus member states to maintain production levels assigned for this month through October as well, saying that Kuwait's output for this period would remain at 2.676 million barrels per day. The Ministry of Interior, represented by the Security Directorate of the Asima Governorate, conducted a large-scale security campaign that resulted in 257 arrests, violations, and security measures. This campaign is part of the ministry's ongoing efforts to enhance security presence, enforce the law, and maintain public order and security. In a press statement, the ministry affirmed that the necessary legal administrative measures were taken against those arrested and the violators, each according to their jurisdiction. The Ministry of Interior, represented by the criminal security sector, conducted a security campaign in the Al Asalmi scrapyard and the Amghara area that resulted in the apprehension of 43 individuals violating labour laws and 22 individuals violating residency laws. The ministry affirmed that the necessary legal procedures were taken against those apprehended and they were referred to the appropriate authorities. The Ministry of Foreign Affairs expressed Sunday Kuwait's condemnation and denunciation of statements issued by two Israeli occupation government ministers regarding the displacement of Palestinians from the Gaza Strip. In a statement, the Ministry of Foreign Affairs described them as a blatant assault on the inalienable rights of the Palestinian people and a flagrant violation of international law and international humanitarian law. The ministry reiterated Kuwait's categorical rejection of any attempts to forcibly displace the brotherly Palestinian people, calling on the international community and the UN Security Council to assume their responsibilities in confronting any attempts to impose a new demographic or geographic reality in the occupied Palestinian territory. The ministry affirmed that such proposals undermine international efforts aimed at achieving peace, foremost among them President Donald Trump's comprehensive plan to end the conflict in Gaza, which includes an unequivocal rejection of forced displacement, warning of their serious repercussions on prospects for achieving security and stability in the region. The ministry also affirmed that the Gaza Strip is an integral part of the occupied Palestinian territory and stressed the need to preserve the unity of the Palestinian territories in the Gaza Strip and the West Bank, including East Jerusalem. The ministry further renewed Kuwait's steadfast position in support of the Palestinian cause and the Palestinian people's right to establish their independent state along the borders of June 4, 1967, with East Jerusalem as its capital. Secretary General of the Gulf Cooperation Council, GCC, Jassim El-Bdewi affirmed on Sunday that Gulf security has reached an advanced stage of integration and joint readiness. El-Bdewi stressed the strength of the GCC system stems from the strength of its member states and their ability to work together in addressing common challenges. El-Bdewi further stressed that successful experiences in GCC states represent a shared Gulf asset whose expertise can be exchanged and built upon, noting that the relationship between security and development has become increasingly interconnected amid the major transformations taking place across GCC states. The U.S. Central Command, CENTCOM, announced on Sunday that 92 commercial vessels have been rerouted since the U.S. blockade on Iranian ports resumed in mid-July. In a statement, CENTCOM said the U.S. forces have so far rerouted 92 commercial vessels, disrupted three vessels, and inspected two others to ensure full compliance with the blockade imposed on Iran, affirming the U.S. Navy is enforcing the maritime blockade on Iranian ports strictly. Admiral Cooper further stressed that the maritime blockade on Iran remains effective.

active and strong and is achieving its objectives, noting that no vessel has entered or departed an Iranian port without authorization from U.S. forces, with passage limited solely to humanitarian cases. The Security General of the Arab League, Nabil Fehmi, strongly condemned the statements made by Israeli Occupation Defense Minister Israel Katz regarding the displacement of the Palestinian people from the Gaza Strip, warning of the repercussions these statements have for peace and stability in the region. In a statement, Fehmi emphasized that those remarks defy international community efforts aimed at achieving peace, ending the war in Gaza, and halting the humanitarian suffering endured by the Strip's residents for months due to ongoing escalatory and unilateral Israeli occupation policies. Fehmi called upon the international community and its institutions to confront such statements and shoulder their responsibilities to halt any moves aimed at altering the situation on the ground or the demographic composition of the Palestinian people, or at imposing a new reality that undermines their full inalienable rights. Medical sources in the Gaza Strip said Sunday that the death toll from Israel's occupation, ongoing aggression on the Strip, has risen to 73,651, while the number of injured has reached 174,592 since October 7, 2023. The sources added that the number of Palestinians killed since the ceasefire took effect on October 11 of 2025 has risen to 1,344, while 4,481 others have been injured. A total of 826 bodies have also been recovered. Meantime, a number of victims remain trapped beneath the rubble and on roads as ambulance and rescue crews continue to face difficulties reaching them, according to the sources. Lebanese President General Joseph Aoun affirmed the renewed Israeli occupation attacks on the city of Nabatiya and its surrounding towns in southern Lebanon constitute a dangerous escalation that goes beyond repeated violations and undermines the cessation of hostilities agreement. In a statement on Sunday, President Aoun said that the attacks, which resulted in the deaths of innocent civilians and caused significant damage to the Ministry of Finance building, as well as the destruction of a hospital, reveal a persistent pattern of attacks that extend beyond alleged military targets to purely civilian administrations and medical institutions, reflecting a clear intention to disrupt the functioning of state institutions and paralyze the daily lives of Lebanese citizens. The Lebanese president held the Israeli occupation side fully responsible for this ongoing escalation, calling on the United States and the international community to take immediate action to halt these violations and hold the perpetrators accountable. Israeli occupation warplanes launched a series of raids on the city of Nabatiya and surrounding towns on Sunday, killing 4 people and wounding 20 others, as well as destroying homes and buildings and causing extensive damage to public and commercial property and facilities. In related developments, the Lebanese Ministry of Public Health's Emergency Operations Center announced on Sunday that the cumulative death toll from the Israeli occupation aggression since March 2nd until September 6th has reached 4,362 martyrs and 12,378 wounded. Moving to business news. The Kuwait International Bank, KIB, announced that Kuwait's investment property sector continued to lead real estate activity in the first half of 2026. According to the KIB report, the sector was supported by regulatory reforms introduced by the government, which helped redirect capital toward investment properties, regarded as the most stable segment and the best positioned to deliver sustainable operating returns.

In other regional news, the Gulf Statistical Center announced that the inflation across the Gulf Cooperation Council countries stood at 1.8% in 2025, up slightly from 1.6% in 2024, but remained below 2% threshold for the second consecutive year. The center said the continued stability reflected the success of economic policies

0: And in football, Salmi FC defeated Al Sahel 1-0 at Thamer Stadium in the third round of the Zain Premier Football League. Finally, in weather updates, the weather forecast for today calls for rather hot and humid with light to moderate southeasterly wind to light variable wind with speed of 8 to 38 kilometers per hour, with a chance for light fog forming over some areas. The current temperature in Kuwait City is 37 degrees, down from a high of 45, and may drop to 30 degrees Celsius. That's all the news for now for this hour's update. Thank you for tuning in.
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0: 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Hit music now.
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Thoughts now. 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

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Stick to the core plan. Drag to the back of a trunk by one of your fans. Irony spectacular, huh? Now who's a f*** you punk? And here's your Bronco hats. You can have that back cause they suck. It's just me, you, and the music now, Slim. I hope you hear it. We're in a car right now. Wait, here comes my favorite lyric. I'm the bad guy who makes fun of people that die. And hey, here's the sequel to my Mathers LP just to try to get people to buy. How's this for publicity stunt? This should be fun. Last album now, cause after this you'll be officially done. Eminem killed by Eminem, Matthew Mitchell. I even have your initials. I initially was gonna bury you next to my brother, but since you're in love with your city so much, I figured what the best place you could be buried alive is right here. Two more exits, time is quite near. Hope we don't get stopped, no license I fear. That sirens I hear? Guess 90 on the freeway wasn't the brightest ideas. Cops appear in my driver's side mirror. Oh God, police! Hope Foxtrot gets an aerial shot of your burial plot at least. New plan, Stan. Slim. Chauvinist pig. Chauvinist pig. Lincoln town car. Well, gotta go. Almost at the bridge. Big bro is for you. Slim, this is for him and Frank Ocean. Oh, hope you can swim good. Now say you hate him once again. I also represent anyone on the receiving end of those jokes you would bit. I'm the nightmare you fell asleep and then woke up still lit. I'm your karma closing in with each stroke of a pen. Perfect time to have some remorse to show for your sin. Nope, it's hopeless. I'm the denial that you're hopelessly in. When they say all of this is approaching its end, but you refuse to believe that

0: last time. I'm back, for it fades in the black and it's all over. Behold the final chapter in the saga, trying to recapture that lightning trapped in a bottle. Twice the magic that started it all. Tragic portrait of an artist tortured, trapped in his own drawings, tapping the thoughts blacker and darker than anything imaginable. He goes a wild stab in the dark. As I pick up.
1: Let's go. 99.7 RKFM. Hit music